0: investment in defence, the Taranaki gas terminal and infrastructure. He says the public sector's the loser, with big cuts already telegraphed. Eckold says funding will be really tight.
1: We can't escape the fact that there's just no money in the kitty here. The money that they thought they were going to have at the end of February has been ripped away by Donald Trump, and they're just having to find that from wherever they can.
0: The Foreign Minister believes a Middle East peace deal within the next month is still a possibility. Winston Peters spoke last night with his Iranian counterpart, Abbas Araghchi. He was given an update on Tehran's perspective on peace talks with the US. He says a ceasefire isn't out of the question.
2: No one wants to put a time frame on that because, as you know, the answer doesn't lie with us. It lies with a 3,500-year regime, basically.
0: Peters says the Strait of Hormuz will need to be cleared of mines and New Zealand could help. Job numbers are continuing to rise, but not fast enough to bring down unemployment. Latest Stats NZ data shows the total number of filled jobs has increased 0.5% in the past year. But job numbers have fallen in manufacturing, in Northland, and among 30 to 34-year-olds. Reserve Bank Governor Anna Bremen says unemployment is likely to remain relatively high as the Iran war continues to slow economic recovery.
3: We expect unemployment to be around 5.4% until mid-next year, and that will dampen wage growth.
0: A property occupied by family of a former Kawerau mongrel mob leader's been seized in Kawerau today in a large police operation tackling meth. Jacob Jones reports.
4: The home was occupied by Slobodan Milosevic, who along with his gang president father Frank Milosevic was arrested during Operation Notice in 2018. Officers made more than 50 arrests and more than $4 million in assets have been restrained.
0: A 34-year-old man was taken into custody and will appear in the Rotorua High Court today on a contempt of court charge. That's news. In sport, CEO Colin Mansbridge believes the Crusaders squad are professional enough to get on with business after a week in the headlines. Scott Hansen will take over from Rob Penny as head coach in 2027, as revealed by Newstalk ZB and The Herald on Tuesday. Mansbridge insists the timing of the announcement won't derail their title defence.
5: I think it's a slight distraction, but I'm really confident for the rest of this campaign that the focus is sharp.
0: A case of the cold shoulder after a fiery second-round match at the French Tennis Open. German victor Tamara Korpach has refused a post-match handshake with China's Wang Xinzhu. The situation hinged on a disagreement over whether a ball landed in or out late in the first set. Ongoing debate around Kalyn Ponga's controversial send-off in Queensland's State of Origin series opening defeat to New South Wales and Sydney. That's sport. I'm Malcolm Jordan.
6: The country weather with Fiji, Northland, Auckland and Coromandel. Long fine spells and isolated showers. Waikato to Manawatu, including the Central High Country. Cloudy periods with isolated showers clearing from the south this afternoon or this evening and areas of fog tomorrow morning. Bay of Plenty in Gisborne, fine. Hawke's Bay, Wairarapa, Horowhenua, Kapiti Coast and Wellington. Cloudy periods with isolated showers in Hawke's Bay and Wairarapa. Nelson, Marlborough and Canterbury. Low cloud about Canterbury clearing, otherwise mainly fine. Buller, Grey and Westland. Fine spells increasing, areas of fog tomorrow morning. Otago, Southland and Fiordland. Mainly fine with cloud lingering in some valleys and isolated showers near the south coast. And the Chatham Islands, mostly cloudy with a few showers. And that's the weather with Fiji, where happiness comes naturally. Jamie Mackay and the country is next.
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Good afternoon, New Zealand. I'm Jamie Mackay. This is The Country. Bit of Kylie for you today. We'll tell you why a wee bit later, but we've got to get on to the big story of the day. And that is Fonterra's opening shot for the 26-27 milk season, or milking season. Forecast opening price, $9.75 midpoint. Good result. That's about where the market predicted. Jane Smith, North Otago farmer. Award-winning environmentalist, lots on her plate, including a 22% rates increase for the Waitaki District Council. I've always thought, in fact I know from past experience, farmers or rural people get ripped off for rates compared to us townies. We'll talk more about that one a bit later in the show. Grant McBeath is the chief executive of niche grower Rocket Apples. Now, this is a business that had, be fair to say, had its fair share of struggles, or is probably still having them. They're halfway through a three-year turnaround strategy, but they've got big plans for this niche product, the Rocket Apples. They're the ones in the wee sleeves, tubes, and they're going really well in Asia. We'll tell you about the influencer they're using in Asia. Liz Muller joins us as we count down to field days from AI company Herd Eye. We'll tell you what Herd Eye get up to. And our Aussie correspondent, Chris Russell. I don't know about you guys, but I stayed up far too late last night watching that State of Origin opener, game number one. It was a fantastic finish, even though my Cane Toads lost to the Cockroaches. Gee, how good is that Nathan Cleary? What a genius. Rightio, so we've got all that to do. Michelle will be in here for rural news, and we'll have a look at sports news for you as well. And I see Trump's threatening to bomb someone. We'll update world happenings for you as well, just because we can.

0: So here's today's big news story. We were all waiting with bated breath to see what Fonterra would come out with its opening forecast shot for the 26-27 season. We know it's now $9.75. The range, interestingly, is exactly the same as last year's starting range, $8 to $11. To tell us more than you, he's only been in the job a few weeks, Chief Executive of Fonterra, Richard Allen. And Richard, the numbers from your Q3 financial report are all pretty good.
1: Yeah, hi, Jamie. Thanks for having me. Yeah, another solid set of numbers out for Q3. So if we just kind of recap those very quickly, group operating profit up to $1.8 billion. That's about $100 million up on this time last year. And probably the most pleasing number is if you take our underlying business, so continuing operations. So that's assuming, you know, we didn't have the consumer business. This is our remaining ingredients and food service business. A really strong result at $946 million that results in about 57 cents per share of earnings, and that's up 4 cents from last year. So good momentum in the strategy and the markets are performing well. But yeah, the eyes are very much now focused out to F27, and we've come out with a $9.75 forecast with a range of $8 to $11. And with all the uncertainty out in the world right now, that range is really important, and our farmers need to really take that into account when they're thinking about next year's budgets. But we do see good demand, and we're seeing that play out in terms of the last couple of quarters of this season.
0: Yeah, the 25-26 season that we're about to finish, it's pretty much locked and loaded, isn't it? You've narrowed that range right down to 960 to 980, obviously midpoint 970. That's a good result. Because at one stage, Richard Allen, it looked like this season's payout could have an 8 in it.
1: Yeah, it was a pretty dynamic start to the season. You know, we saw a lot of supply come on both here in New Zealand and around the world, and we just needed to adjust our sales tactics to sort of account for that. And I think team's done a pretty good job in getting us to 970 as the current forecast. Alongside that, also announcing a record organic milk price of $14 with a range of $13.90 to $14.10 for this season. So good news all round.
0: Smiley Barrett will be very pleased about that one. Season-to-date milk collections, and we've talked about this one this week, up 4% on last season, yet you've found a home for all this extra milk.
1: Yeah, that's a pretty significant number. And, you know, we weren't anticipating all of that to come in this season. So, yeah, as I said, you know, we've had to adjust our sales tactics, but I think it shows the strength of the demand out there for the way we make dairy. And yeah, we're planning on milk being around this level as we go into next season as well.
0: During Q3, of course, you sold the consumer brands business. You're concentrating on the ingredients business. You handed out $3.2 billion to the shareholders. It'll be well received. So that has been a big part of this quarter, and that ingredients business is going really well off the back of the protein boom.
1: Yeah, that's right, Jamie. We are very much focused on both our ingredients and food service business now. It allows us to really get focused and really look to evolve our asset base to ensure that we are, you know, giving ourselves the best opportunity to turn our farmers' milk into most valuable demand around the world. Both the ingredients and food service businesses have had a really great quarter and a great year, and we see that continuing into Q4, and hence us lifting and narrowing our earnings range for the full year to 60 to 70 cents.
0: How big could this protein boom potentially be? I had a dairy commentator say to me, Richard Allen, that they were a cheesemaker. This is secondhand, of course. They were a cheesemaker in the US, and the cheesemaking has become a byproduct of the whey production, which is a byproduct of cheesemaking, if you know what I mean. So the demand for products like that is just out the gate.
1: Yeah, it is. And we've been, we've been benefiting from really positioning our book towards this now for the last 2 or 3 years. We are seeing very strong demand in both milk protein concentrate but also the whey protein concentrates. We've continued to invest in our assets. We've got our facility up in the Netherlands as well, which produces some of the best whey protein concentrates out there. So yeah, we're positioned well, and we're continuing to invest, but behind this, I think, you know, the way we see it is this is a trend that is here to stay. People want to eat more protein, and that's only going to be accentuated with things like the GLP-1s and that out there.
0: Okay, Richard Allen, new Chief Executive of Fonterra. Thanks for your time. See you at Field Days.
1: Thanks, Jamie. See you there.
0: Good on you, Richard. Yeah, that is a good news story for the New Zealand dairy industry. Of course, today, yesterday was OCR day, no surprise, although it was a split vote in the end. OCR staying at 2.25%, but yes, you can put the house on the fact that it's going to cost you more to borrow money to buy a house a bit later in the year. It's just a question of when they pull the trigger. Today is, of course, Budget Day. We'll have coverage here on Newstalk ZB with Matt and Tyler from 2 p.m. Heather's there live. Heather Duplessy-Allen will be there live from 4 p.m. broadcasting from the Beehive. I've been given strict orders for my Heather Duplessy-Allen slot tonight to concentrate on what's in the budget or what's not in the budget for rural New Zealand. I'm not sure there will be much. Anyhow, we'll have a look at that one, that budget, from 2 o'clock this afternoon on Newstalk ZB. Former Finance Minister Ruth Richardson, of course, she was the author of the 1991 Mother of All Budgets. She cut welfare spending, introduced user pays and devolved public services, whatever that means. Richardson says red tape and ballooning debt have kept New Zealand stuck in a low-growth era. She would just like more cuts. I'm not sure Ruth got it quite right in 1991. We'll see what Nicola Willis can do in 2026. This is Kylie Minogue. Can you believe it that I got a text from none other than that very manly ginger, Jeremy Rooks? I shouldn't say that. Jeremy sent me a text. Normally he's very acerbic and pithy and quite witty, but he says, I've got to watch the Kylie documentary. I think it's on Netflix. So I did do that last week, so we thought we'd play some Kylie just because we can. We might get Jeremy on the show tomorrow. Too busy watching State of Origin last night to watch Kylie. Anyhow, we're going to talk State of Origin later in the hour with our Aussie correspondent, Chris Russell. But up next, that's Jane Smith, who's been videoing bulls on a North Otago farm this morning. How did that go? What could possibly go wrong? Jane Smith up next.
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0: She is a North Otago farmer, former winner of the Balance Environment Awards. She's been flat out this morning videoing bulls with her husband Blair, the long-suffering Blair, I might add, Jane Smith.
13: Good afternoon, Jamie. Yes, and anyone that's looking to fast track divorce proceedings. I highly recommend videoing bulls with your spouse. And it's not the bulls that are the issue, Jamie. It's the communication that is. So I think last year, Blair lasted 45 minutes together with me filming bulls. This year, he broke his own record, and I asked him to leave the premises after only 14 minutes. So hence, actually, I've been really proactive, Jamie, and I've enrolled him in a Labour Party communication course. I'm sure he'll be very comfortable in the company of, you know, self-serving unionists and a gaggle of gays. Damien O'Connor's words, not mine. And if all else fails, I'm sure there's a cushy council job somewhere out there for him, Jamie.
0: So we'll move on to rates in just a tick. But, of course, the Labour Party communication course is not about bulls. It's about ducks and horses.
13: Yes, it is, Jamie. And I mean, it was such bad media. I couldn't believe it, actually. And, you know, again, there's so many issues out there the country's dealing with, and we end up with that as our headline news. It's a really sad situation, Jamie.
0: Also a sad situation is the rates you're going to have to pay. I must get Jim Hopkins on, my old mate. He's still a Waitaki district councillor, isn't he? We'll get Jim on, because at one stage you were staring down the barrel in the Waitaki district of a 45% rate increase. You've settled on a miserly 22%. Gee, that's going to sting.
13: Correct, Jamie, and I've been a bit bemused by the outrage in Auckland for their 7.9% increase, when actually I guess some of our locals are celebrating a 22% rates increase, I guess, again, because it does seem slightly more palatable than 45%. But the sad fact is, Jamie, that anything less than 45% increase doesn't balance the books, and so we are simply kicking the can down the road. And disturbingly, not once have I seen an austerity budget, and so many councillors asked for this, and we've actually got a really good bunch of councillors. They're all functioning human beings, which you know, unlike some other councils in other areas of the country, but we need to cut our cloth, and you know, that's something that we've all been asking for. And I know it's easy for someone like me with Scottish Presbyterian genes to see where the savings could be made, but we haven't seen that yet from the CEO or senior management. And again, here we are seeing the unions still demanding a 2-3% pay rise with no accountability. And again, I just think at the moment, when you're effectively insolvent, all bets are off and everything needs to be looked at a lot harder, Jamie. And again, I know a lot of the expectations have come from the Crown around, you know, climate mitigation, social good, connected communities. But you can talk about connected communities, but the reality is we can't even afford to connect our basic water infrastructure, Jamie. So it's back to basics.
0: Yeah, and you mentioned senior management and chief executives. The answer is to have a few less of them by combining. And hopefully what the government's doing around combining some of these authorities, local bodies authorities, might go some of the way to solving the problems. But it's not an easy fix. Okay, the UN has finally changed its climate change disaster modelling. You're going to write to them to ask for a refund for all the New Zealand dollars we've wasted on alarmist policies. Your words, not mine.
13: Exactly, Jamie. And, you know, we've spent, and it's really hard to put it to nail this one down because everyone runs for the hills, but something like $20 to $30 billion cumulatively on, you know, a whole lot of bizarre policies and, again, hysteria, overstated climate hysteria. So when we actually, and if you extrapolate the effects out, we've effectively ended up with areas of New Zealand that are almost uninsurable in terms of the cost or even whether insurance companies will even touch them. And we've pandered to these UN requirements, and I guess one of those has been the Paris Accord that we chose to go into, of course. But, you know, hundreds of millions of dollars for things like the infrastructure that well beyond something we would ever need. And when actually we should have had a calm head and have fit for purpose infrastructure, and actually instead of planting pine trees, we should have been building bridges. Instead of writing reports, we should have actually been protecting our productive land, Jamie. So, like, again, all of these things are happening. You can see what's happening in the UK and EU. They're one election away from throwing everything out in regards to that. But in the meantime, we've lost land. We've spent so much money on things that we could never afford to do and reports. And unfortunately, the price we pay is, you know, fuel and energy security. And we're looking down the barrel of all manufacturing being in offshore shortly in Asia. So again, we haven't just got a spending problem in this country, Jamie. We've got an income problem, and we can't tax our way into prosperity.
0: We started by talking about you videoing bulls with your husband Blair in the yards. You've got your big Angus bull sale coming up on the 9th of June. A bloke who had a bull sale a week or so ago was Big Stu Duncan, another one of our correspondents from the Maniatoto region. Great part of the country that. You're heading over there. You are the guest speaker, Jane Smith, at the Maniatoto Winter Feed Competition, which raises money for the rescue helicopter. Good on you.
13: Oh, it certainly does, Jamie. And you know, I jumped to the chance to support a charity like this. And I know there's some fabulous winter feed competitions all around the country doing the same thing. I believe I was a last-minute ring-in. I think Chloe Swarbrook was their first choice. And I was probably their third or fourth. But I've actually, it's quite disturbing. I've heard whispers that your long-time correspondent that you mentioned, the Wedderburn Mayor, Stu Duncan, is transitioning. And I'm assuming people meant that he's transitioning stock onto winter crop, but I really remain concerned that it could well be a transition to high heels and lipstick. So I guess I'll see for myself tomorrow night, Jamie.
0: Yeah, I think Howard freeze over before Big Stu Duncan transition, but you never know. We live in enlightened times. Jane Smith, thanks for your time.
13: Thanks, Jamie.
0: Good on you, Jane, and we're only joking. Stu, you know that. I see in sports news, of course, that was yesterday's story. Scott Hansen, will talk about it in sports news, taking over from Rob Penny. I'm going to miss Rob Penny. Grumpy bugger that he was, or is, he was authentic. Quite like the bloke. Chatted to him a couple of times. He's a bit of a character. Scott Hansen, I don't know, never met him, never talked to him, but I just hope when he talks to us, or talks to you Crusaders fans, as the coach, that he just talks like a normal person, not in clichéd riddles. We don't want that from our rugby people. Anyhow, that's just my thoughts on that one. Up next, apples. Grant McBeath from Rocket Apples. There's a business that's had its challenges in the past few years. How are they getting on? And why is everyone so keen on having an influencer get it out, spit it out in China? He's up next.
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0: We've been talking a lot recently on The Country about kiwifruit. There is an industry on a high. It is our leading horticultural export. Number two, I think, by my reckoning, is apples. Let's talk apples with Grant McBeath. He's the chief executive of Rocket Apples. Now, these were the star of the stable, but you've come across tough times, it would be fair to say, Grant, in recent years. I know you're halfway through a 3-year turnaround strategy. How's it going?
20: Yeah, look, everything's right on track, Jamie. You know, no secret, after a few years of really, you know, for a long time of strong growth, we've had a couple of tough years for our growers and really empathise with them. But we called out, as you say, last year, a three-year turnaround. We're into year two. We're improving orchard gate returns. We're simplifying the business. We're getting demand ahead of supply. And so we'd say we're on track. We've got some way to go, but we're improving.
0: See, last year there were grower concerns about low returns, oversupply of rocket apples to the market, high licence fees, I think, of up to $100,000 a hectare, which is quite a lot. But I know with kiwi fruit, you've got to get a Zespri licence as well. But you've had quite a lot of expansion, especially down in Canterbury with the corporate growers.
20: Yeah, look, what happened through Cyclone Gabrielle is it really exposed us for our geographic concentration in the Hawke's Bay and in Tairāwhiti. And so the board and the business wanted to protect that. So we did the longitudinal studies, good access to sunlight hours, water and land, and Canterbury became that right destination for us. We have a joint venture with Yap Orchards down there, and then Farmright. So we've got about 200 hectares down there. But to answer your first part of your question, yeah, we have had supply ahead of demand. And so the team have been feverishly focused on getting demand ahead of supply so that ultimately we improve those orchard gate returns. And this year, I'll say we will have demand and supply in balance. And the big announcement last week in China goes a long way to doing that.
0: And we'll come back to that big announcement from China. But last year, rocket apple growers ran at a loss, didn't they?
20: They have, yeah, there'll be some growers, you know, there's always a variation based on grower performance. What drives grower performance for rocket ultimately is the size of their pack out, the size of the fruit and which fruit pool that goes into, and then their market access. Can it get into China and Taiwan or not? That'll determine what the grower returns. But last year, the returns have not been good enough for our growers. This year they'll be a lot better, and then next year, in the third year of that turnaround, we're into some pretty good money for those good growers.
0: Just going a bit broader than just rocket apples in their tubes, the apple industry full stop is not in a bad position at the moment. Is that right? Is that a fair comment?
20: Yeah, that's right. I mean, you know, our competitors, we're all enjoying the provenance of New Zealand, the quality of our fruit, and consumer behaviour, especially in Southeast Asia, China and the Middle East, is really driving towards unprocessed fruits and snacks, quality produce, and New Zealand really does perform well in that space. And so all of us have enjoyed good growth. Even though Rocket has had its own concerns, we are growing quite significantly every single year. And the brand is really strong, and we've got really strong differentiation within the market. So the brand is going great. We've just got to get demand ahead of supply and improve our returns for growers.
0: So let's just finish on China. Of course, Fonterra use a guy by the name of Wang Yang. You use an influencer by the name of Wang Ebo, and he's a super celebrity in China, and apparently his influencing is paying off big time.
20: Yeah, absolutely. Look, it's a significant opportunity for us to expand awareness, particularly among premium fruit consumers in China. First day of the launch, we sold more than 100 times what we would normally sell on e-commerce. Then we ran out of stock. And if you think about comments on social media, the week before the launch, we had 65 comments on our global social media platforms. The first week, we had 580,000 comments. So the scale is incredible, and it's doing exactly what we wanted. Consumers trying apples for the first time, trying rocket apples, and absolutely loving them.
0: Being an influencer is not a bad gig if you can get it. If you need one in Dunedin, Grant McBeath, Chief Executive of Rocket Apples, give me a bell. You know my number. See you later.
20: Cheers. Will do, Jamie. Thank you.
0: Thanks for your time, Grant. It's bang on 27 away from one. You are with the. They're very tasty, those rocket apples. Although you do wonder about the environmental footprint of them, packing them in the wee tubes, three apples in a tube. I guess it's you give the market what they want, but they're very, very tasty. Rightio, after the break, we're going to tell you how you can win our final prize for Steel Chainsaw Safety Awareness Week. We've not only got the chainsaw pruner, but we've also got the safety kit with the chaps. And I'm looking at them here. They're sitting in the studio in the earmuffs. and the safety glasses. So this is going to be the best prize of the whole lot. And we'll tell you who won yesterday's prize. Michelle will be in here with Rural News. We'll have a look at sport before the end of the hour. Liz Muller from AI Dairy Cow Herd Health Monitoring Business, Herd Eye. Really interesting story there. And Chris Russell's our Aussie correspondent. Like me, he was watching State of Origin last night.

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9: Welcome back to The Country, 23 away from one. Very shortly, the Kylie lookalike. Can I say that? That's a compliment, isn't it, Michelle?
10: I would
9: Michelle?
10: Take that as a compliment, yeah, if you're talking about me.
9: I would take it. You've had worse. The Kylie lookalike true. Here on the Country with Rural News. But before I forget, or I'll get the sack, and Big Phil Ropeha will not be pleased with me, it's still Chainsaw Safety Awareness Week, right? This is our last prize. We've given away 5 chainsaw pruners.
10: Actually, we've got a chainsaw pruner and the safety kit to give away tomorrow together.
9: I knew that. I was coming to that, Kylie, but you interrupted me.
10: I'm sorry. Yeah. I've interrupted your train of thought.
9: Yes, you stick with the locomotion. 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Look after your legs. 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It's worth $595. 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
10: Yeah, at least, I think the safety kits are over $200, and I'm pretty sure the helmets are $100 on their own.
9: You're getting up near a grand. It's a great prize. Yesterday's winner was Steve Mulqueen from Northland. Well done, Steve. Thanks for listening in. Stephen Mulqueen. Yesterday's question was a bit of a trick question because who is the current Stihl Timber Sports New Zealand men's champion? And a lot of people quite rightly went with the world champion, Jack Jordan. But it was actually his brother, Shane. Great family when it comes to timber sports. So that was the answer, Shane Jordan. Let's see what's in rural news.
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10: Thanks, Jamie. A regional wireless broadband provider wants the government to heed the warning that rural New Zealand risks relying too heavily on one satellite internet provider. Starlink, the company owned by Elon Musk's SpaceX, now accounts for at least a fifth of New Zealand's rural broadband market, being found mainly in rural schools, farms, households, and also used by civil defence emergency services. The rise in its global low Earth orbit satellite service came as New Zealand's copper network was set to be retired by 2030. So interesting there, yeah, them taking over with Starlink. And I guess we'll find out more in the future with the Commerce Commission on that one. But, Jamie, you've got sport.
8: Sport on the country with AFCO, 100% Kiwi-owned and trusted. That's rare.
9: Chief Executive Colin Mansbridge is adamant. A week in the headlines won't derail the Crusaders' Super Rugby title defence. Mansbridge admits the timing of Scott Hansen taking over from Rob Penny as head coach in the 2027 season wasn't ideal. Yes, a bit of a leak there, wasn't it? But they're still focused on finishing their campaign well. I don't know about that, Crusaders. No Scott Barrett's coming back. Will Jordan's out. It's going to be really tough. But they are a champion side, I guess. We'll see how they go. Interestingly, more than 50,000 tickets remain unsold for next weekend's Football World Cup warm-up game between the All Whites and England in Tampa. That's in Florida. So far, only 13,000 tickets have been snapped up for the massive 69,000-seat stadium. And the Black Caps will be a healthy 361-5 heading into day two of their maiden cricket test against Ireland in Belfast. And this is the locomotion. Michelle's favourite Kylie Minogue song. And you can catch Kylie like Michelle and Jeremy Rooks are on Netflix. I've only watched the first episode.
10: It's fantastic. Worth
9: she was still with Jason Donovan in the first episode, so I'm looking forward to the Michael Hutchins hookup. Well, the story behind it. Anyhow, no time to waste. Liz Muller up next on The Country.
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6: We are counting the sleeps until field days. Someone who no doubt I'll catch up with at field days, because she will be there with her company Herd Eye. Her name is Liz Muller. We first crossed paths way back in your Balance Agri-Nutrients days, Liz. But now you're in an AI company. That specialises in what?
7: Yeah, good question, Jamie. Lovely to catch up with you again. So we use cameras mounted in cow sheds and we do automated scoring of lameness and body conditions. So every time a cow passes through the cow shed, she gets a lameness score and a body condition score. The idea came from farmers originally, and both lameness and body condition impact milk production and the reproductive performance of the cow. And they've conventionally been assessed using the human eyeometer. And so using technology instead of the human eyeometer, is kind of a new way of detecting subtle changes in animal well-being, in the same way that wearables have changed the way that we detect cows that are in heat.
6: So why not just pick a lame cow out when she's walking to the shed? Can't you do that?
7: Yeah.
6: Mind you, I must admit that the daily body scoring must be a big advantage, because traditionally, if you're just doing body scoring by eye, how many times would you body score a dairy herd during the course of a year? Dumb question from a broken down former sheep farmer, Liz.
7: Yeah, no, and you've got, there's two questions in there. So first of all, you're dead right. Anybody can spot a cow which is really lame, and you don't need any technology to do that. So what camera vision and AI technology allows us to do is detect the subtle changes in the way a cow is walking well before she's lame, and which allows you to treat her early, which means you can treat her more cost effectively, you get a better result from the treatment, she recovers faster, and she's less likely to get lame again. So it's all about early detection. Before the human eye can see the lameness. The second question you asked was around body condition scoring. So yeah, body condition scoring, kind of best practice, is four times a season. And mostly farmers are not doing their whole herd. They're doing a subset of the herd to get a snapshot point in time on the condition of their herd. And so having this data presented to you daily, every time a cow goes through the cow shed, allows for that those really kind of subtle changes in body condition and the ability to identify a cow, that an individual cow that's gaining or losing condition at a different rate to the rest of the herd. So that's where the technology really does help change the game.
6: Are you identifying the cow, another dumb question probably, by an ear tag, or do they have to wear a collar?
7: Yeah, no, EID reader, yep.
6: So Liz Muller with us, Chief Executive of Herd Eye. Is this system complementary with other AI systems, for instance, Holter? I guess that's the biggie at the moment.
7: Yeah, absolutely. Holter is the biggie at the moment. And, congratulations to Holter and everything that they've managed to achieve for New Zealand farming and for New Zealand agritech. You know, congratulations to them. Yes, our technology is absolutely complementary to all of the wearables technology. It's not in competition with the wearables technology. And in particular, our body condition score is a piece of data that when it's added into the data set that comes from the wearables, makes the wearables data set even more valuable. So most of our customers have wearables, and at this stage, about 40% of our customers have Holter on their farms as well. So absolutely complementary.
6: Okay, finally, is world domination on your list of things to do, Liz Muller? I mean, are you going to follow in the steps of Craig Pickett at Holter?
7: Oh, we would love to be following in the steps of Craig Pickett at Holter, and there's a lot of things that Holter do extraordinarily well, and we're, you know, envious of them in that regard. So, yes, I've recently been up into the US, and we've installed our first systems on some farms up there to gather some US-specific training data that we can use to train models for locomotion scoring, they call it up there, and body condition scoring in the US. So, yes, we're tailing behind them by a few years, but we definitely have the aspirations to achieve what Holter has achieved for sure.
6: Well, with a $9.75 opening milk forecast price announced by Fonterra this morning, you are going to be busy at field days. We'll see you there.
7: Absolutely. Thanks, Jamie. Bye-bye.
6: Yes, thanks, Liz. Rather apt. They talk about locomotion scoring. This is locomotion from Kylie. Kylie Fant. Jeremy Rooks may be on the show tomorrow. Some of your feedback coming in. She's getting dry here in Hawke's Bay. Has the NIWA expert got any good news? That's from Muzz. Good to hear from you, Muzz. We'll ask Chris Brandolino from NIWA Earth Sciences New Zealand on tomorrow's show. We'll also come back with some more of your feedback. But up next, it is Chris Russell out of Australia.
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4: Here's our Australian correspondent, Chris Russell, based out of Sydney. Chris, you'll be a bit cock-a-hoop after that great State of Origin opener last night. What a result, especially if you are a cockroach like yourself.
5: Yeah, well, I mean, I'd given up after... they were completely walked over at the beginning. I thought, oh, I'm going to bed. I can't watch any more of this. It's... it's pathetic, but there you go. What a comeback. I must say, I'm thoroughly enjoying this morning. The world is, we're going to bring the pest controllers out. The world is absolutely full of whinging cane toads this morning. My goodness, I've never heard more of them in my life. All saying they were robbed, and probably it was overkill. But, a direct shoulder charge to the head is a send-off offence. The question is, was that an accidental head clash or was it a direct shoulder charge to the head? And, the evidence would seem to indicate it was a head clash. But nonetheless, that's the game. You've got to take it on the nose and you move on. And I think, really, Laurie Daly, the coach for New South Wales, has got a big job in his hands now to decide on the team for next time. And he's got to somehow overcome those issues that he had. Particularly, they were almost like stunned mullets in that first 10 or 15 minutes, Jamie.
4: And to think we had Nathan Cleary here in New Zealand and we let him and his dad go. But anyhow, let's talk about a farming. The Rich List is out in Australia. Gina Reinhardt, not surprisingly, is number one. And she's got huge agricultural connections. But you've got to go down to, number 47 and number 81 to find the next sort of ag connection with the Rich List. I thought there would have been some wealthy station owner in the back of beyond somewhere who was worth billions.
5: Well, and of course a lot of those people in the top players, including Gina Reinhardt, who's up at the top of the list with about $46 billion. And yes, of course she is a significant owner of properties, but you couldn't call her really an agricultural-based rich person because that's all her money has definitely been in the mining. And you've really got to get someone purely made their money out of commercial running an agricultural business, you've got to go really all the way to number 81, a bloke called Chris Thomas, who only entered the list in 2025, and he owns a whole lot of abattoirs and so on. He's worth about $2.13 billion compared to $46 billion for Gina. That's where you've got to go to actually get as far as what I would call a pure agriculturalist entry in this. Number 47 is another possibility, and but a lot of that is based on property, of course, and property. A lot of these are based on property, technology, and a fair bit of mining, of course, matters through all that. But if you go down to number 47, you've got a guy called Brett Bundy, the executive director of BBRC Worldwide, worth $3.65 billion, and he's made a lot of money out of property, but he's also got a lot of money out of agricultural land property right across New South Wales, Jamie.
4: Chris, I note talking about New South Wales, I can't even spit it out. I was that disappointed my cane toads didn't win last night. Talking of New South Wales, you've had good rains in parts of New South Wales, and I put it to you that you will need that because the Super El Nino is waiting in the wings.
5: Well, that's what everyone was not planting for. But I'm reading this morning about a number of farmers who took a punt when they heard this rain was coming and got into the sowing just before the rains hit and received 30-odd millimetres. And everyone's been talking Super El Nino, and there's been record destocking numbers going on. The yards have been full of people selling off cattle, people not sowing their crops because they thought it was too dry. But those who took the gamble have all of a sudden had 100 millimetres and look like they might get the start to a season. Now, they need a lot more. And one, as I say, one swallow doesn't make a drink. And that certainly is the case here. But nonetheless, there have been good rains, 20 to 40 millimetres.

0: metres right across the northwest slopes and central west, particularly out around Dubbo. But parts of the country or New South Wales still haven't had any rain. So certainly much more money in mud than dust, and certainly much more happy faces than we saw a couple of weeks ago, Jamie.
1: Okay, Chris Russell, got to go. Bring on State of O number two. See you next week.
0: No worries, Jamie.
1: Thanks, Chris. So that sort of wraps the country. Apologies to Dunedin listeners. We were off air, but it wasn't my fault. I didn't push the wrong button. They're doing some maintenance on the transmitter. I understand we're back on now. I don't know why they cut my show. Why couldn't they cut someone else's show? To be fair, Matt and Tyler couldn't cut their show this afternoon from 2 because they will be covering the budget. Heather Duplessy-Allen will be live from the Beehive from 4 p.m. You'll hear it all here first on News Talk ZB, and I'll be on with Heather tonight talking about what's in it or what's not in it for rural New Zealand. And remember, final chance to win the Steel Chainsaw Safety Awareness Week prize. We've got the chainsaw pruner kit that's worth $595. We're matching that up with the safety kit and the helmet. It's got to be worth close to a grand, this one. Just go to our website, thecountry.co.nz. Answer today's simple question. It's on the website, and we will announce the winner on tomorrow's show. We'll see you then. Take care.

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7: In this update, the government appears to be sticking to a strict philosophy on Nicola Willis's final budget before the election. She'll lay out the Crown's spending plan and the state of the books in the next hour. Major announcements already made include reforms to social housing, culling the student fees free scheme and slashing the public sector. Senior reporter, political reporter that is, Azaria Howell, says much of the picture is already drawn.
8: This is going to be more like a bread and butter budget, a focus on the basics, the core public services that Kiwis need, things like roads and hospitals and schools and things people often expect the government to pay for.
7: Believe Donald Trump and Iran both want the war over, but neither seems to be budging. Confusion remains around peace negotiations. The White House is denying an Iranian state television claim the US is willing to lift sanctions in return for reopening the Strait of Hormuz. Political analyst Dan Schneur says both countries need deals. He says the war is troubling Republicans, who fear political repercussions from the economic fallout as midterm elections approach.
9: So both Trump and the Iranians want this to be over, but neither one can afford to be seen like they're backing down. So what you're seeing is both sides trying to come to a deal that they can brag about winning.
7: A man's been charged with contempt of court after police seized a house in Kowarau today. The property was occupied by Slobodan Milosevic, son of former Mongrel Mob Kowarau president Frank Milosevic. Jamie Cunningham has more.
10: In 2018, both men were arrested as part of Operation Notice, in which 50 people were arrested in relation to meth distribution by the Mongrel Mob. Police say Operation Notice disrupted a group of people, causing a significant amount of harm to the community. They say they will have continued presence at the property.
7: That's news.
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7: In sport, CEO Colin Mansbridge is adamant a week in the headlines won't derail the Crusaders Super Rugby title defence. Mansbridge admits the timing of Scott Hansen taking over from Rob Penny as head coach in 2027 wasn't ideal, but they're still focused on finishing their campaign well. Outgoing Crystal manager Oliver Glasner believes Crystal Palace can win more titles after snaring the UEFA Conference League, their first ever trophy in Europe.
13: It's a chapter, it's a good chapter to read in the Crystal Palace book, but other chapters will follow.
7: And more than 50,000 tickets remain unsold for next weekend's Football World Cup, a warm-up match between the All Whites and England in Tampa. That is sport.
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14: Weather Watch 24/7 at the Marine Forecast for sea area Fovo, westerly 25 knots, with a southwest swell rising to 5 metres for a time and fair visibility and showers. Outlook for tomorrow, westerly 20 knots, easing to a variable 10 knots later in the day. Met Service Forecast for Southland for the rest of today, mostly cloudy with showers, gusty westerlies, tonight's low 6 degrees. Tomorrow, mostly cloudy with the odd morning shower, northwesterlies will die away in the morning, tomorrow's high 12, and Saturday, cloud clearing and becoming fine in the morning, northeasterly breezes and a high of 13.
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0: Good afternoon and welcome to the Muster on Hokanui. Andy Muir here until 2 o'clock. The show is brought to you by Peters Genetics. Welcome along to an overcast afternoon here in G-Town. And the main street has been a hive of activity. The freeze your bits off. All the school kids have been out there doing their thing. West Score, we're just outside the pedestrian crossing here on Main Street, right across from Hokanui HQ. Just moved on in the last couple of minutes, but big crowds as well as Tussock Country just continues on. As does the music for this afternoon. Who have we got? Stevie Wonder, the one and only. This song here, certainly a throwback. And you hear it more often than not, too, when you're in the pubs. Doozy tune.
1: Hokanui's five-day forecast with Twin Farm Tefrom and Softex. 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
0: This afternoon, cloudy with breezy nor-westerlies and a high of 11. Friday, calm variable winds with cloud, 4 and 11. Saturday, very similar. Cloudy with breezy nor-easterlies, 4 and 11. Sunday, cloud cover with calm variable winds, 11 and 17. Monday, light rain with calm variable winds, 9 and 14. So once again, it's a pick and mix of weather, right? So Otterra just a hand, Clinton 8.2, Heriot 6.7, Northern Southland 6.8, Riverton 10.3, Tianau 8.1, Titiroa 9.8, Winton 5.4, and Woodlands 8.3. And before we get on with what's on the show today, Waikaki Herefords, their sale starting at 2 o'clock this afternoon. So if you want to get going, get the ute going, well, revved up and drive safely, of course, over to Waikaki Hereford. The bull sale getting underway, 22 bulls. If you can't make it this afternoon, go to waikakigenetics.com to view and see what's going on. The sale was going to be on Bidar, so that's getting underway in about 50 minutes or so. Penny Simmons, MP from Invercargill, starts the show ahead of the budget, which is due to be released within about 2 o'clock, I think it comes out. So can we expect anything out of the budget from a farming perspective? Brenton Howden, farms over at Benmore, talks about winter grazing and, well, the social media profile that activists are having regarding the farming sector at the moment. And Brenton thinks we just need to look at the messaging that farmers, well, we just don't give them a chance to have any throwback of what's going on the farm. Ash Townsend's here in the Beef and Lamb slot. Nathan Burden, our resident sporting guru, State of Origin last night. Are we more happier that the Maroons lost or that the Blues won? Tom O'Brien, our Garston correspondent, we caught up with him a couple of weeks ago, just before the National Stone Skim Throwing Championships were going to be held. So we catch up with Tommy Tupper to see how that all unfolded. David Morrison of PGG Wrightson gives a rundown from the Charlton sale. Then we'll crank into it with Penny Simmons. This is the Muster until 2 o'clock. Thanks to Peters Genetics, 7 after 1.
1: PGG Wrightson's stock sale reports on the Muster.
2: Hey, well, all right, sir, here we go there, and what are you going to get for?
0: PGG Wrightson presents stock selling action once again from the Charlton sale yards. Dave Morrison's on the line with details. G'day, Teagle, how do we go?
3: Yeah, good size yarding today, Andy. Very large yarding of store lambs, and medium size yarding of prime stock. Just start with the lambs. The best of the lambs are 240 to 250. Mediums, a couple hundred dollars of the primes, and the lighter prime lambs are sort of 165 to 185. Large number of rams there today, Andy. The best of rams $100, and the lighter rams $40. Into the mutton, small yard in there today, Andy. The best of them 230 to 250. Medium used sort of 160 to 180, and the lighter used still just around $1,125. Store lamb, I said, big yard in there. The best of store lambs, 60 to 180. Mediums, 145 to 165, 170, with the smaller of the lambs around this 125 to $140. And that wraps it up, mate. Behind the barn just to work in
4: it. Dave Burgess here, Senior Biosecurity Officer at Environment Southland. Rabbits can be a serious pest in Southland. They cause environmental and economic damage by competing with stock for valuable pasture, digging burrows which can cause erosion, and eating and damaging a variety of plants. As a landowner, you are responsible for rabbit control on your property. 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There's a range of control methods available, and each has its advantages and each has its risks. 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
6: To say I love you, and I mean
0: Penny Simmons is MP from Invercargill, but as well she is, I tried to write this all down, but it took a while. Minister for Tertiary Education, Science, Innovation and Technology, the Associate Minister for Social Development and Employment. Penny, good afternoon. It was a lot easier in your last portfolios, I'll be honest, from my perspective.
9: Yeah, it might have been, but I'm loving the ones I've got, so it's great. Good afternoon, anyway, Andy.
0: Yeah, it's busy times at the moment. The budget is due out very shortly. I don't know, do we expect much out of this as rural people, or should we expect anything?
9: Look, it's not a lolly scramble budget. Everyone in the rural sector knows the tight financial situation the government is in, or the country is in. They know that the best thing we can do is keep discipline in our spending, focus on the things that really matter, health, education. It's a budget that focuses on the things that can add the most value to our country, not a lolly scramble. We're not going to be spraying the money around.
0: So I suppose is what you deem fiscally responsible, for to coin a phrase.
9: Absolutely, and you know that's what we've got to do. The sooner we can get this country back in surplus, be paying off that debt, get rid of that, as much as we can, of that $9 billion a year that we are paying in interest, which we're not then spending on hospitals and on schools. We've just got to be working towards that. We've got to be disciplined in our spend. We've got to really squeeze back that government spending and keep that discipline there. So no, it's not a lolly scramble. It really isn't. And look, our rural sector is doing exceptionally well, just exceptionally well at the moment, right across the board. Our horticultural sector, sure, our dairy's great, which is fabulous. Our wool and red meat is great. I met with Federated Farmers last night. I met with Dairy NZ this morning. You know, it's a good time for our primary sector, and we know it goes in cycles, but if we can ride this wave a bit longer, that'll be great for us. And I've been thrilled because with my new portfolio of science, innovation and technology, it's a great link with our primary sector. I went to Auckland. I was up in Auckland 3 days last week with Technology Week, and they had the big tech awards. The overall winner of the Tech Awards was Holter, a young dairy farmer's son, young Craig Piggott, who set up the Holter thing. Great for New Zealand. You know, it's fabulous for New Zealand. It's fabulous for the productivity of our dairy and cattle industry. But he's now off around the world selling this. So great sort of test bed for it in New Zealand. Helps our productivity, but then he can go and make those export dollars. And then the other night I had the Science Awards here in Parliament, and Genome New Zealand, which my dear friend Ken Dodds, an old Gore High School friend Ken Dodds, has been doing this for over 40 years, the sheep genetics work, great. This is a dairy farmer's son from the Dodds dairy family out of Matara, winning this top science award for this work that they've been doing in the sheep industry for such a long time. So, you know, our primary sector is not just doing great things with their export earnings, but right out there cutting edge with advanced technology and with world-leading science. So it's a very proud time, I think, for our primary sector.
0: Now, the news cycle is evolving almost hourly at the moment, but it wasn't that long ago we were being told about diesel or fuel supplies, ferret supplies, for example, being an issue down the line. What are we seeing? Are things starting to free up slightly?
9: Yeah, well, look, we've been really focused on making sure that supply was there, and we didn't want it turning into another COVID drama with levels, and the media were all excited thinking they were going to have another COVID moving from level 2 to 3 and things. And we had, you know, our Prime Minister out there working the room with Singapore, with South Korea, making sure that the refineries that supplied us, that we had good relationships with, making these arrangements to ensure their security of food supply, our security of refined fuel supply, and so just quietly out there doing the work that we should be doing to make sure that supply didn't push, lack of supply wasn't pushing up price any further, and we're gradually seeing a bit of a reduction there. But, you know, make no bones about it, the primary sector is having a great time with price, but they're also feeling it. You know, fertiliser and fuel is tough on them at the moment, but we're doing everything we can to just quietly keep that supply growing.
0: Good news around Tiwai Point as well. The fourth potline restart is due at some stage.
9: Yes, yeah, look, it is. Look, Southland's humming at the moment, absolutely humming. If the rest of the country was going like Southland, well, the trouble is if the rest of the country was going like Southland, we'd be scrambling to find enough people for our what we do down there. But Southland's absolutely leading the way. It really is. Great economic growth. All the trade industries are still doing really well, construction industries. The smelter having that long-term prospect now, for the smelter being able to bring on the fourth potline again. It's great. We'll get more energy out of Southland as well. So our challenge really is to make sure that we use that additional energy in Southland, that we have industries developing in Southland, using the industry rather than transporting it north.
0: Well, if we're leading the country, does that mean we're going to get the potholes fixed on State Highway 1 anytime soon?
9: Oh dear. Well, we're trying to, yes, but the trouble is you go up further north and they're not potholes, they're great craters. So it's all relative. And yeah, I do get it. I get it. We produce so much of New Zealand's GDP and we don't feel that we necessarily get the lion's share of it. But then when you go and drive from in the Hawke's Bay to a place like Wairoa, or you drive up around the far north and you're driving on goat tracks, you kind of realise, and I know it's cold comfort and I feel bad saying it, but there's a lot of work to be done in some other areas as well.
0: You can understand us looking at this from a southern viewpoint though, with all due respect. Yes, there are other issues around the country, but that comes with the territory in any way, shape or form.
9: Yeah, look, keep holding me to account over it. There's no doubt you need to. We create the wealth and we don't necessarily get the fair share spent back on us, but then we have to take a nationwide view and say, well, look, if we don't get some decent roading up in the far north, we're never going to get them to be productive. We're never going to get the horticulture industry and the tourism industry booming up there, and we need it to. You know, we've got the highest level of under 25-year-olds not in education, training or employment up there. 1 in every 5 young person that you see under 25 is not working or training or being educated up in the Northland. And that's a social ticking time bomb for us. So, I need the South to keep reminding me we need our fair share back, but also I need to see where we've got some problem areas and that we need to be spending on.
0: No, don't worry about that, Penny. We'll be in contact regarding these roads more often than not. But nonetheless, you've got a big afternoon ahead of you. Always appreciate your time on the muster.
9: Yeah, great to talk. Budget day is always a good day.
0: Yeah, happy budget day. If there's such a thing. See you later.
9: Bye.
0: Penny Simmons, MP from Invercargill. Just regarding the Fonterra midpoint range for the upcoming season, it was released this morning, $9.75 of a forecast range from $8 to $11. So, yeah, good news story, like Penny talked about then, dairying, kicking goals. Brenton Howden's up next, farming at Benmore.

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1: When you see them on the road, you suddenly don't need to overtake that guy in front of you. And you suddenly remember what a stop sign means. Suddenly you're not too cool to buckle up. 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Nah, all good. Yep. 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

0: This is the Mister on Haka Nui. We're away over to Benmore this afternoon. Brenton Howden farms at Benmore between Dipton and Winton. Once upon a time famous for a pub, these days very much part of the farming landscape in the south. Howdy, good afternoon. A tough exterior, but inside a bit of a softie. Silver Springs by Fleetwood Mac.
1: Yeah, how you going, Andy? That's a great song, isn't it?
0: Yeah, what's the purpose behind this song? Hang on. That's very much a deep and meaningful song coming from you.
1: Oh, I don't know. Oh, just Covers and Winton, we got a song we all quite listen to. She really gets into it in the end there. She's given Lindsay Buckingham one for, you know, being a bit of a rascal. So, yeah. Well, you watch the music video, it sort of gets the hairs up on the back of your neck.
0: How's things looking over there anyway? We're just about at the end of May. So temperatures, well, they're starting to cool down as you'd expect, but that grass growth still not getting these runner frosts that we'd expect.
1: Yeah, no, it was a touch of a frost this morning, but definitely not a snorter like we're expecting. So, yeah, the grass is still ticking away slowly, but, yeah, that's pretty good for the end of May. No complaints, really.
0: So you're in full-on winter mode now?
1: Pretty much, yeah. All my cattle have been on crop for nearly 2 weeks now, and the little sheep are behind wires or getting baleage. So, yeah, they'll all be on crop. There'll be some next week and then the rest of the week after.
0: There's a pretty good mood in the sector at the moment, not just sheep and beef, but dairy. Fonterra coming out with their midpoint range payout of $9.75 this morning for the upcoming season that starts on the 1st of June. But, I mean, these red meat prices, they're looking pretty chipper as well ahead of the spring. So it just continues.
1: Yeah, it's good, isn't it? There's obviously still good demand out there for our good red meat, and it's good to see. Like, we produce a pretty world-class product, and it's good to be getting paid for it for once. And I see AFCO's got a 12-20 price for spring, and
0: yep,
1: it's bodes well for, you know, it sort of needed to be that. There was guys paying big money for store lambs, so it's good that there's going to be a twist in it for them.
0: Well, see, lambs this week went over $300. I think it was at Lawnville at the yards, so that's something we haven't seen. Well, I can't remember the last time.
1: No, we're in uncharted waters now, aren't we? It's good because I've kept a few extra hoggets this year, and it'll be good to be able to kill what doesn't get in lamb, and they should get a good paycheck for them.
0: What's your thought process around wool? Now, I had James Egger on the show earlier this week, Howdy. He was really scathing of the industry, saying that we're accepting mediocrity, even if there has been quite a rise in the price compared to where it's been over the past 5 or 6 years. Well, how do you view it?
1: Well, it's good to be able to get something in the back pocket from the shearing, isn't it? But I suppose he's quite right. Like, again, it's another world-class product, and we should be getting paid, you know, good money for it. And if you work back through, like, inflation-wise, we should be getting up well over $10 compared to what we were getting 20, 30 years ago, shouldn't we? Like,
0: because you look at the wool industry, I think this is something we're seeing in a lot of industries at the moment, and people wanting to look at the ethical side of things. Well, there's nothing more ethical than having wool.
1: No, that's right. And you see all these do-gooders getting around, and they're wearing plastic clothing and this, that, and the next thing. That, well, you're really that, you know, conscious about everything, you should be wearing wool and all natural fibres, you know?
0: Yeah, well, I think everybody's guilty of having those plastic fibres on because A, they're cheap, and B, they are long-lasting, and that's just the reality of the beast.
1: Yeah, that's it. I try to wear wool when I can, and wool or cotton, and, yeah, I don't really like those fleecy clothes. Like, they're not that, I don't find them that comfortable, and, yeah, sort of, they don't breathe, and, but, yeah, wools, you can't beat wool, really.
0: Speaking of farming and better stories and the likes, you think on social media there are activists out there at this time of year, have been for a few years now. It's a good chance for farmers to lift their game.
1: I think so, yeah. Like these guys, you know, they wake up in the middle of the night to a shower of rain and they sit up there and rub their hands together, you know, thinking about getting out there and getting some photos, or us cockies are worried about our stock. But I think, like, we've just got to be a little bit more clever. If we're side of road, like, you know, you've got to be doing everything by the book and don't give these guys any ammo, eh? Like, we all know we're doing it right, but the housewife from Auckland or Wellington that sees that stuff and thinks that's normal and doesn't, you know, puts a bit of a dim light on the industry. But, yeah, we've just got to be smart and clever about what we're doing, eh?
0: Actually, if something good has come out of this, nobody likes the fact that activists are trying to prey on farmers at the moment, but farmers are realising they need to lift their game, so perhaps it's a silver lining?
1: I think so. Like, I think, like, you know, a few years ago, we probably were maybe dropping the ball, but everyone's lifted their game now. And you see the photos they're putting on now, and they are really scraping the bottom of the barrel for content. And there is the odd rascal out there still needs to toe the line, but I think over the board, everyone's pretty good. But, you know, they always seem to catch a guy who's, you know, just unfortunate, and they're happy to get out there with a photo and get, you know, gotcha, but, you know.
0: So when you're talking to other cockies, your mates and the likes, is this something you talk about in conversation about better work practice?
1: I try to encourage people just to be, yes, be clever, you know, when things are visible and you're open to the public, and just try to make sure you're putting your best foot forward, eh?
0: Especially if you're going beside the roadside, because, firstly, if you're ploughing a paddock, we know what your ploughing skills are like if you're doing it that way. But, B, like you say, you're open to, well, if you're doing the wrong business practice, it's out there for everyone to look at.
1: Yeah, I border a state highway, so it's always good when you drill a paddock or something. There's always a myth that people like to point out.
0: Are you a bit more conscious being beside a main road and realising that you're going to be judged? Or you don't really care because that's my farm and I know I'm going to get the results anyway?
1: Oh, it's a wee bit of both, but like it's yeah. I think you've still got to be, yeah. You're the shop window to farming, aren't you? Like, you're like townspeople are driving past. You've got to make sure you're doing everything's by the book and you're keeping things tidy, which is the way you should be anyway, whether people are looking at you or not. But sort of just got to put that extra effort in when you're up by the road, I think.
0: Hey, Sub-Union Rugby pretty much takes a back step this weekend due to King's birthday, but Sub-Union's very much on vogue, and this is his time to shine.
1: Yeah, so we got the Sub-Union Day at Mosburn this week, and the Eastern, Northern, Central and Western, so we play two 40-minute games, and it's been well followed for the last 6 or 8 years now, I think. Good, yeah.
0: Yeah, little birdie actually told me you're pretty impressed by how Northern's looking this year.
1: Oh, I don't think they've got any barbers in the team this year. They might be struggling this year.
0: Oh, that's what I heard. I heard quite the contrary, actually, of that.
1: Oh, it might be your nephew telling you that, was it?
0: No, I don't reveal my sources. But look, Sub-Union Rugby used to be a massive deal. Sports Trust Cup, Wednesday afternoons. The afternoon used to take it off. I remember as a kid in the 80s, and I ever went to Balfour, Riversdale, Lumsden, heaven forbid, Waikia, and everywhere. It was a massive, massive deal, but they tried to get it up and resurrect it again. So is there still good buy-in from the players?
1: There isn't. There's a lot of players that make themselves unavailable. Like, I suppose it is a long weekend and people want to get away now and people got different interests. But I suppose, like, and that was your pathway to sort of provincial rugby, wasn't it? It was club, sub-union,
0: yeah,
1: country, and then Southland and then All Blacks, wasn't it? So it's, yeah, that sort of pathway sort of gone now. So it sort of, yeah, does take away a wee bit of the relevance. But it's still good to give guys something to aim to, I reckon.
0: And you still get the crowds turn up, do you?
1: Yeah, there's normally a good following there. It's pretty good, yeah.
0: Hey, good on you, mate. We'll let you carry on. Good luck this weekend, although not all that luck when you're playing the mighty green jersey. We'll catch up again.
1: That sounds good, Andy. Talk to you later.
0: Brenton Howden, based at Benmore. You're listening to The Muster on Hokanui. Up next, Ash Townsend in the Beef and Lamb slot.

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1: Hey, it's Megan from Inclusive Activity Murahiku, and we're stoked to be backing the Athlete with a Disability Award at this year's IoT Southland Sports Awards. 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
8: Ash Townsend joins us this afternoon in the Beef and Lamb slot, talking all things Beef and Lamb New Zealand's Generation Next program, celebrating 10 years. Ash was one of the first participants in the program all those years ago. Good afternoon, Ash, and welcome to the Muster.
9: Yeah, thank you. How's it going?
8: Yeah, going really well. Hey, look, mate, when you look back all those years ago at doing the Gen Next program, what sticks out for you?
9: To me, I hadn't been to Lincoln or to, you know, I'd just been brought up on the home farm, and so to me it was all about finances, and we even went through a freezing works, and yeah, it was just quite a few just basic stuff that they went through covered off just about day-to-day farming, and I just found it really, really helpful, to be honest. So
8: because I'm reading here, the purpose regarding the program is building capability, confidence and leadership and sheep and beef farmers. So like you alluded to before, Ash, you never went away to tertiary education. It was a good chance just to get a few skills.
9: Yep, no, exactly. So, yeah, so no, it was networking other like-minded people and just, seeing what other people were doing. And, I tend to try and attend a lot of beef and lamb events and upskill or learn or what other people are doing. So
8: what was the catalyst for you getting involved with the program?
9: Come back to just trying to get some different understanding on what other people were doing, or how I could push my business forward, and so that was probably really what it come down to for me. Always interested in trying something different. So
8: what was the most enjoyable aspect, I suppose? I mean, you're looking, you've got technical skills, you've got business skills, people and leadership, so there's a plethora of things that you have to entail. What really stood out for you?
9: It was probably going through like some hands-on stuff, and even dare I say it, for me going through the freezing works, and like we obviously, you know, are working with the stock every day, and then they leave the truck on the truck, and then, you know, that's the last we ever see of them. So it was quite eye-opener just seeing, you know, that everything that, you know, entails and going through a freezing works, and then probably just that networking and then picking up skills by talking to people and picking up different ideas. So
8: as far as budgeting, financial literacy and the likes, was this something that grabbed your attention as well, or was it a case of refining skills you'd already learned?
9: No, it was definitely something a work on, and probably even 10 years later it's still a work on, to be honest. It's not my strong point at all. It's something that I'm actually getting into more and more now. It's taken me a while. I've always just, had, you know, I guess within rights, been brought up on a family farm, and you're sort of within rights, you do what Dad's always done. But that's sort of changed now, and we've got a few different systems going, even with bulls and bits and pieces. We've increased their bull numbers there. So
8: you talk about deviating away from how your parents used to do the farming system. Did it take much? Was there much encouragement for you to go and make your own path as such?
9: No, it was probably made easier by the fact that we, about in 2020, we brought an adjoining, well, not quite adjoining, but a block. And so that gave me a lot more feeling of freedom that it wasn't the family farm, to set up what we call cell grazing for bulls. And so, so that started there, and we've put in 34 hectares then, and then, we're growing that this year. So,
8: hey, yes, just give people a bit of an understanding of where you're farming. You're based in South Otago, aren't you?
9: Yep. We're halfway between Milton and Balclutha. Got just under, well, the home farm was 180 hectares, or just over 180 hectares, and then we brought another 110. We're about 280 effective, and we're running 1,300 ewes now, and we lamb hoggets, so there's 400 hoggets, and we've got 220 R1 bulls and 60 R2 bulls. So
8: Ash, just finally, I suppose you're going to say it's a no-brainer regarding the GenNext program if people want to get involved.
9: Oh yeah, no, it's huge. It's awesome. It's building confidence and just getting those, I call them basic skills, but it's just reinforcing. They are so important. And, just getting the numbers working out what's right for your business. So.
8: Hey, good on you, Ash. Thanks for your time this afternoon on the Muster. The GenNext program certainly doing great things. Appreciated your time this afternoon.
9: No, thank you very much. Cheers.
8: Ash Townsend, one of the participants from the Beef and Lamb New Zealand Generation Next program. Olivia Weatherburn was giving me some stats on this before. Up to date, there have been 524 participants, and by year's end, they're talking 637 people involved with us too. BeefLambNZ.com/events to get the e-diary into your inbox on a Friday morning. Tom O'Brien's up next, based at Garston.
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8: Welcome back to The Muster, the 34th annual Tuatapere District Lions Hay Drive Hay and Baleage Competition is happening Friday the 5th of June at Rabco Contracting. The competition itself, the baleage and hay, will be auctioned at 3 o'clock in the afternoon. The recipients of the day's profits are going towards Hospice Southland and the Tuatapere Free Ambulance Upgrade, as well as education funds within the community. So everybody who's going along, you're almost guaranteed a prize by the sounds of it, thanks to generous sponsorship as well. So that's the Tuatapere District Lions Hay and Baleage Competition, Friday the 5th of June, next week. G'day, Thomas O'Brien. How are you?
15: Oh, I'm very well, Andy. Thank you.
8: Hay and Baleage Competitions, have you been to many before?
15: I can't say I have, but I've got no doubt, you know, but like a Swede or a pumpkin or a parsnip competition will be hotly contested, no doubt. So that sounds like a great initiative there.
8: Hey,
15: yeah.
8: We spoke to you a couple of weeks ago. You were away to Lake Harware Station for the Stone Skimming Champs. How was it?
15: Oh, it was outstanding, mate. Yeah, no, it was a swimmingly, skimmingly good time, mate. It was... yeah, very lucky to go along to that and met Jeff Ross, the owner of Lake Harware Station. I chewed the fat with him for a good hour or so about all things farming and carbon and politics and fast tracking and mines and you know, the pros and cons and regenerative energy and all this sort of carry on. So, we covered a pretty broad range of topics within about an hour, and he said, right, you better get your ass up there and start throwing stones into the lake. So so I was paired with Dion Nash and another fella, the three of us together, and we were called the old tossers, the three old tossers. So while we were warming up, you know, you had to sort of try and pick your stone off. You had three goes and pick your stones off the side of the lake. And of course, Dion took off his old bloody vintage cricket jersey and started warming up the muscles and stuff, and he started hurtling rocks into the skimming along. And I thought, bloody hell, I'm going to get annihilated by this guy. But as it turns out, one of the other guys, he took out that particular crown, which basically meant that everyone kind of like just went, don't give up your day jobs, guys. You're not the best stone skimmers in the world. But there was the supreme award winner was a young woman from Aussie, actually, and she took out the title and skimmed 77 metres. So she is winging her way to the World Stone Skimming Championships in Scotland.
8: How does an Aussie win the New Zealand Stone Skimming Champs?
15: Someone did say that there was a protest at one stage, and they someone accused her of having a little bit of sandpaper in her side pocket, and they reckon that she was giving the old stone a bit of a scuff up, and then someone else reckoned she should have been relegated to underarm skimming only.
8: How you skim anyway. You skim underarm.
15: Well, you're sideways, really, aren't you? It's more like a sort of a baseball pitch rather than it's not like an underarm Aussie bowl, you know, in a chess match or a, you know, or a Wazzy Macrum, 160-kilometre-hour overarm type action. It's definitely, there were definitely rules. There was like this round circle that you had to stay in, and you weren't allowed to do a Harlem shuffle into it. You just had to remain stationary. And you had to keep it within a lane, like it was a 6 metre lane. But I think they're going to struggle a bit in Scotland because I think the lane in Scotland's 4 metres wide. So they're going to have to get practicing into a much narrower field. So interesting.
8: How's everything at Garston anyway? Because we had frosty weather yesterday, this morning, zero to speak of as far as the white stuff being on the ground in the mornings. Everything's just here nor there for the end of May.
15: It seems to be that way, Andy. Yeah, even up here as well. Like, yeah, while it was cold, very cold overnight, you know, the frost wasn't quite so bad. I got home last night. I'd been down south, actually, out towards sort of the Wyndham, Fort Rose, Waimahaka area for a couple of days. I was down there doing a cattle muster, of all things. So a Hereford cattle muster and weaning cows, calves down there, and bull and heifer calves and, you know, on farm sale, and then a balance went to Lawnville, and all round, as we're all aware, you know, the beef prices are holding very firmly, which is very encouraging, and long may it continue.
8: Were you doing it on horseback or horsepower?
15: Well, it was helicopter power actually at one stage. So yeah, I was going old school. I was sort of just on the pins, sort of running through a bit of a swamp. Sort of a combination of side-by-side quad bikes on your pins and a helicopter. So, but yeah, the old helicopter, eh? Those pilots are skillful buggers, aren't they? You know, but at one stage you could sort of see the chopper tilting its nose down, and you know, he only would have been, I don't know, 20 foot above the bulrushes in the swamp, and then you sort of saw this thing back off and then go forward and back off, and one of the big bulls is actually having the chopper on. So that was kind of somewhat entertaining. I don't know if I wanted to be in the chopper, mind you, but from where I was standing, it was all good, exciting, fun stuff to be a part of.
8: So how big was the mob?
15: Oh, there were about 150 cows, I suppose, in the mob. And
8: oh, yeah.
15: Cows as well. Yeah. So, but because of the area, you know, it's down sort of in the Waimahaka, Titiroa, Matara sort of catchments, you know, where they all sort of converge. There's an area down there and yeah, it's quite, you know, it's there's a lot of scrub and a lot of native and a lot of low-lying sort of areas where, you know, you get a big flood and that whole area is just covered in water. But the rest of the time, there's actually a decent amount of feed in there, and the cows can actually fossick through there and actually do a reasonably good job of doing what they do. So, but no, it was time for them to come in, and it went smoothly. We didn't have any issues or breakouts. Everything seemed to go pretty well, and sellers and buyers are happy, so that's good.
8: I remember once upon a time we were bringing the cows and calves in, and one of my dogs was having a cow on and a bit of scrub, and I didn't realise how close I was to it, and the dog decided the best way to get away from the cow was to lean into me. I wasn't none too pleased about that situation.
15: Well, you'd rather the dog lean into you than the end of the car.
8: Well, the dog thought I was going to save it. I mean, I had no room to move and had an angry Hereford trying to bloody tip me upside down.
15: Oh, he's probably hedging his bets and going, you know what, Andy? Andy's going to create a bit of a buffer here.
8: Andy was not creating any buffer.
15: Yeah, so no, it's been a good couple of days, and then, you know, sorting up ewes and stuff and taking off any old ewes and the last of rams and all that sort of stuff down there, and the stock are looking really good. I was really it was really heartening to see the amount of feed cover around that area, around that sort of Fort Rose, Waimahaka, Wyndham, yeah, that general area. I think going into the winter, it looks as if the farmers are the amount of cover is looking really nice down there, so bodes well for the future. You know, beef and lamb prices obviously doing really well, as you alluded to earlier, Andy, but, you know, the dairy payout forecast is looking exceptional, you know, in the next 6 to 12 months. So all in all, our primary producers, who are our mainstay in terms of our gross domestic production in this country, are doing really, really well south in Otago. Now we've just got to convince central government through local government that proportion of resources needs to go back into Southland.
8: Don't worry, I was chewing Penny Simmons here off earlier in the hour time, but we'll catch up another day and talk about other issues. You enjoy the afternoon.
15: Sounds good. Cheers, mate. See ya.
8: Tom O'Brien, been at the New Zealand Stone Skimming Champs and a bit of mustering down towards Waimahaka as well. Resident sporting guru Nathan Burden is up next. State of Origin last night. Were we more happier that New South Wales won or that Queensland lost?
16: on the corner at the...
17: When the paddocks turn to mud and clay and the laneways wash...

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6: Stevie Wonder is the music. You're listening to The Muster on Hokanui. Our resident sporting guru is Nathan Burden out of Invercargill. Nath, how's things?
7: Yeah, very good, mate. Yourself?
6: Yeah, very good today. I think it's a case of, am I happy that New South Wales won or am I happier that Queensland lost?
7: Yeah, well, I'll tell you what, that's Queensland, who are my team, were doing a good job of it when I went to bed last night, but I was dismayed, upset, disappointed. When I woke up this morning and saw that scoreline, so jumped on the highlights and had a look, and I guess even when you know what the score is, with 10 minutes to go, it was like, how could they lose this game? But holy hecker, it was, you know, I guess they're talking about it as one of the great origin contests, and in terms of comebacks, that was a comeback for the ages for the Blues, so I guess I'd take my hat off to them, but gee, it was disappointing. And I guess looking back on the tape, very interesting. I guess that, you know, plenty of talk around the Kalyn Ponga red card. You know, I guess once upon a time, I don't know what you would have done to get a red card in a state of origin contest. But yeah, you know, that's tongue in cheek. It is good to see that the society and times have moved on, and that there are a few rules still out there. And I don't think anyone can probably quibble too much about the actual decision. But obviously, you know, it was pretty tough for the Queenslanders to hang on in the latter stages of that game when they were down a man.
6: Of course, rugby league's got a different interpretation around send-offs and sin bins compared to rugby union. I mean, rugby's changed its thinking over the past 5 or 6 years, and it's generally well accepted now. And you just go and watch a game of league, and some of these commentators are trying to justify a player only getting perhaps, you know, go on report.
7: Yeah, I don't think you could adjust. You'd have to work pretty hard, I think, to justify that one. When you look back at the tape, Kalyn Ponga just got himself in an absolutely terrible position, going, you know, getting across to make that tackle. It was a tackle that probably didn't actually need to be made. At the end of the day, the player was already going down in the tackle. In an awful position, and there was really probably only going to be one result with the player already heading down towards the turf, him coming across and obviously wanting to put a big hit on. I guess the end result was what he got, but it was obviously a match defining situation. But then I mean, you look, it was a great story with James Tedesco being able to take that kick, how he managed to catch that ball in the second attempt, given the rain and all the conditions and the heat of the moment. Great story for a player, who was coming back after a big break and well into his 30s, the Blues fullback. So there were some good storylines out there.
6: Now, the A-League, Auckland FC, won the competition last weekend. I was asked the question, well, how will this affect football in the South with Auckland winning? My obvious comment straight off the cuff was it won't, because it's an Auckland team. There's Wellington Phoenix, arguably, with a bit more of an influence in the South, although I may be naive saying that, but I don't know. How do we view this?
7: Yeah, interesting.

0: I've got to be honest, even it's one of the rare football games that I've watched from start to finish, and it certainly wasn't for the quality of the game. You'd have to say it was probably one of the dourer finals you could watch, and I think there was only something like two or three shots on goal, and none of them were of particular particularly great quality in the whole game. And the single goal that did get scored was an in off. But I guess just that occasion of a sold out Mount Smart Stadium and a New Zealand team contesting a Trans-Tasman final and getting the win, which is pretty rare for our franchises in any sport, competing against Australian teams in Australian competitions. So I guess your question around how far does that reach, I guess your football fans will go, well, that's a great result for New Zealand football in general as we prepare to head off to a World Cup. It's obviously, we're going to be talking about football quite a bit, but does it resonate down south? I would say not at this stage, not in the way that, if you look at the Warriors and the way the Warriors are impacting New Zealand sport at the moment, and the way they're reaching down into the provinces and obviously making a real effort. They held a trial for young people down here in Invercargill on the weekend and did a great job of it. By all accounts, they had a good turnout and put on a really professional sort of show, and we're genuinely here to look for talent as well. So, that they're a franchise that they're doing a lot of things very well at the moment, and obviously they're looking for opportunities out in the further provinces.
1: The Warriors very much have the Midas touch at the moment.
0: Yeah, everything just seems to be turning to gold for them, doesn't it? And well, rugby league's doesn't always kick it, can quite often kick itself in the face rather than kick goals. But gee, it's doing great things, and obviously selling out that park. The team are flying high. And long may it continue.
1: The Southern Steel and the Southland Sharks, they continue on their merry winning ways.
0: Yeah, speaking of flying high, and it's a bit of a rare time to be a Southland sports fan at the moment, to have two teams that are if not dominant in their competition, at least I guess we can say with hand on heart that they're genuine playoff contenders. Southern Steel obviously got away with one against the winless Magic in Dunedin, but they're back home in front of their loyal fans on Sunday afternoon, and this is a big game against the Mystics. They need to keep winning. I guess the end goal is you want to finish top of this competition and book yourself your home playoffs, because that'll just make such a big difference. You imagine a Steel playing a home final against the Tactics, you cross your fingers, gee, it'd be outstanding, wouldn't it? But you'd rather see it happening here than in Christchurch, and you'd give them a much bigger chance if it comes to pass. A lot of water, obviously, to go under the bridge before we get to that point. And similar with the Sharks, they've gone through a really tricky period where they've played sort of three or four playoff-bound teams and managed to get wins against all of them. They head up to Dunedin, and they've got the Nuggets, who the Nuggets gave them an absolute spanking in the first round when the Sharks were severely undermanned. So I'd say the Sharks will head up the road wanting to get a wee bit of redemption in that game.
1: The Highlanders' season's all over in Dunworth. They got the bye for the last week of the competition. How do we surmise the season? What would you give it out of 10?
0: Out of 10, 5 or a 6, maybe? I don't know if that's being generous. You do hear some people are pretty confident that they've made improvements. Obviously won more games than they did last year. Reading a good piece by Hayden Meikle on the ODT around they've won 4 of 21 away games. Of their last 21 away games, and those 4 games were against Moana Pacifica. So, their inability to win games away from Dunedin just absolutely killing them over the last couple of seasons, and something that they're going to have to address for next year. It'll be interesting to see what that roster looks like. Particularly, I guess, we look at the number 10 jersey, which is so important at that level, when you've got Josh Jacom coming down from the Chiefs, and I guess Mika Muliaina, who will, you would guess, will get a lot of, potentially get a lot of game time in next year's Super Rugby Pacific as the understudy to Josh Jacom.
1: Good on you, Nath. Always good to catch up.
0: Nice. Thanks, mate. This is the beginning.
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1: Bob and his wife started dieting a week ago. Yesterday, his wife suggested they have a cheat day. She came home with pizza and fries. Bob came home with his secretary. Visiting hours for Bob are between 9 and 2 at the local hospital. Okay, that's us done and dusted for the afternoon. The podcast will be up shortly, courtesy of iHeartRadio. I'm Andy Muir. The Must is brought to you by Peter's Genetics. Catch you tomorrow. Enjoy the afternoon.

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10: In this update, unemployment remains high, but the total jobs in the economy continue to rise. Latest StatsNZ data shows filled jobs rose 0.5% in the past year. Growth is still higher in Canterbury and Otago, in public administration and safety, and among over 65s. Reserve Bank Governor Anna Bremen says the Iran war is hampering growth and unemployment's likely to remain around 5.4% for another year.
11: The labour market is weak. Real income growth is weaker than it was before the conflict.
10: Environmentally friendly power options might have stopped a coal mine in its tracks. RNZ's reporting the fast-tracked expansion of Waikato's Rotowaru coal mine has paused because its main customer, Glenbrook Steel Mill, has a new electric arc furnace. Once fully online, it could halve the mill's coal use. Coal Action Network Aotearoa spokesperson Cindy Baxter says operator Bathurst Resources should give up.
12: This is what policies to decarbonise are meant to do, and it shows that it's working.
10: Nurses' Society members have struck a pay deal with Health New Zealand. About 1,000 nurses will get a 2.5% salary increase in the first year and 2% in the second. Other changes include a $1,300 lump sum payment for senior designated nurses and nurse practitioners and $1,000 for all others. A crackdown on cat owners at the top of the South Island. Jamie Cunningham has more.
13: Tasman District Council's new bylaw comes into force on Monday. It aims to encourage responsible pet ownership and requires domestic cats older than 6 months to be microchipped, de-sexed and registered. The council says it'll focus on education ahead of enforcement, helping reunite lost cats with owners and managing the population humanely and effectively.
10: That's news.
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10: In sport, the mainland tactics have extended the short-term contract of former Silver Fern Gina Crampton. The ANZ Premiership Tabletoppers had originally signed the mid-quarter for just 2 weeks as injury cover for captain Erikana Pedersen. It's believed Pedersen is targeting a return for the final regular season game in June. All Whites defender Nando Pinaka is adamant. He bailed early on the Auckland FC A-League title celebrations, so he's in top shape for football's FIFA World Cup. The five Auckland-based players have jetted off to the US for a training camp ahead of New Zealand's first warm-up game against Haiti at Fort Lauderdale on Wednesday. That is sport. I'm Raylene Ramsey.
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15: Weather watch 24/7 at the marine forecast for sea area Fovo, westerly 25 knots with a southwest swell rising to 5 metres for a time and fair visibility and showers. Outlook for tomorrow, westerly 20 knots easing to a variable 10 knots later in the day. Met Service forecast for Southland for the rest of today, mostly cloudy with showers, gusty westerlies, tonight's low 6 degrees. Tomorrow mostly cloudy with the odd morning shower, northwesterlies will die away in the morning, tomorrow's high 12, and Saturday cloud clearing and becoming fine in the morning, northeasterly breezes and a high of 13.
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Olivia Dean, the man I need. Peter Mac, for our next act, ladies and gentlemen, the man who plays bass in this band started out on trumpet as his first instrument. He's revisited it, and now he has an album out called Honora, him and his bass, but here he is with the Chillies.

0: Thinking about you, London V. Peter Mac. We're not done yet with Tussa Country. Oh, no, sirree. We've got heaps happening for the rest of today and across the weekend as well. The forecast, a few showers, though, from the Savo, with top of 11 today, and it feels like about 8 at the moment, going down to 4 overnight. Good day tomorrow. Friday, fine, with westerlies dying out in the afternoon and 11 degrees. Saturday's looking real good, too. Cloud clearing, becoming fine in the morning. Top of 11. Sunday, a few showers, mainly in the morning, should come right by the afternoon. 16 into King's Birthday Holiday Monday, 1st of June. It'll be 15 a high with occasional rain and light winds. Into Tuesday, back to whatever it is you normally do, rain easing. Nor'westerlies developing, 12. And into Wednesday, partly cliddy, light winds and 12.
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0: Lady Kravitz, Fly Away, Peter Mac. Well, it's not only Tussock Country that's keeping us amused. We've got a big day coming up in Balclutha on Saturday. It's the Otago Country Day, the annual regional celebration of rugby hosted by the Otago Rugby Football Union. It's at the Clutha Rugby Club in Balclutha. There'll be junior matches, there'll be women's invitationals and the Top Cup Challenge. The junior rugby matches showcase the best of the up-and-coming talent, the talent that's coming through. The women's invitational is the Big River Country versus Central Otago Does. The men's development, Southern Development versus Central Development, and the big feature match at 3 o'clock is the Top Cup Challenge, Southern versus Central Region. So a great day, a great major community gathering for players and volunteers and everybody who wants to celebrate rugby at all levels. Looking forward to it this Saturday in Balclutha.
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0: It is nearly 3 o'clock. News and sport comes up pretty shortly, and we will check out tomorrow's weather. Friday's weather, we're getting there, we're ploughing through the week, and we're back on the other side of three with the greatest hits and the best mix with Live and 660. We've got the Mentals, got the Exponents, we'll throw Lady Gaga in there, and Jesse J as well. If you want to know the price tag, you can't afford it. Isn't that what they say? We're back with all that after 3 o'clock.
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15: In this update, a return to surplus, a new bank levy, and a focus on infrastructure in this year's budget. The books will return to a $2.6 billion surplus in the 2028-29 financial year, a year earlier than forecast. There's record health funding, $34.2 billion in the 2026-27 financial year. From September, the bowel cancer screening age will lower from 58 to 56. Whangarei Hospital will get a new ward. The next phase of the Waikato Expressway has been funded. Finance Minister Nicola Willis says this is a careful budget with an eye to the future.
16: I know many Kiwis are doing it tough right now, and I would love to be able to give them the immediate relief that so many want. But I know it is their future selves that would pay for that with interest.
15: Trades Academy places will double to 20,000 over 4 years, letting school students learn trades while at school. Money saved from cutting the fees-free policy will fund 1,000 more polytech places. Transport Minister Chris Bishop says $1.7 billion will go into extending the Waikato Expressway. That the 16-kilometre four-lane stretch of road is expected to reduce deaths and serious injuries by about 70%. The government's ring-fencing $450 million funding. That's in case the fuel crisis worsens and it needs to hand out more support. Rail is getting a significant boost. Just over $1 billion has been committed to plan Kiwi Rail network investments between next year and 2030. And donation rules are changing, with tax credits capped for donors. That's news.
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15: In sports, Super Rugby CEO Jack Mesley has no issue with the Hurricanes and Chiefs resting star players for the last round of the regular season. Mesley believes fans will agree the competition's top two sides have earned the right to focus on the upcoming playoffs.
17: Hurricanes fans, and me included, we want to see the best players playing in our final series. Now, the fact that the Canes have got out to a lead where they can make these choices, you know, I think their fans would be pretty happy with the choices that Clark's made this week.
15: Netball New Zealand is heralding the appointment of Parikawhia McLean and Tracy Hook-Ihaka to their new-look board, saying the pair bring deep expertise in governance, Māori development and financial leadership. That is sport. I'm Raylene Ramsey.
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18: Weather Watch 24/7 at the Marine Forecast for Sea Area Fovo, westerly 25 knots, with a southwest swell rising to 5 metres for a time and fair visibility and showers. Outlook for tomorrow, westerly 20 knots, easing to a variable 10 knots later in the day. Met Service Forecast for Southland for the rest of today, mostly cloudy with showers, gusty westerlies, tonight's low 6 degrees. Tomorrow, mostly cloudy with the odd morning shower, northwesterlies will die away in the morning, tomorrow's high 12, and Saturday cloud clearing and becoming fine in the morning, northeasterly breezes and a high of 13.
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0: Lady Gaga, always remember us this way. And Jordan and the Expanse, why does life do this to me? Now, we've got tomorrow plenty of stuff happening as part of Tussock Country. We can't actually, we can't go through it all, there's too much of it. But the gorgeous country breakfast is on at the Table Talk Cafe at 8 a.m. There's going to be a bit of entertainment, of course, around that. The Freeze Your Bits Off busking tomorrow happens in the main street between noon and 2. The Capital of Country Music documentary is screening again tomorrow morning too. You could go out, maybe go and see that, and then go and have a nice coffee somewhere. That'd be, there's an idea for you. Songwriting for teens, 1 to 4 in the James Cumming Community Centre. What have we got? The gallery session in the Eastern Southland Gallery at 6 through to 8 tomorrow night. And the there's a whole heap of stuff. Trev Dawes playing at the Howl at the Moon Cafe between 5 and 7 tomorrow. He's brilliant. And lots of stuff. You need to actually get online, get yourself appraised of what remains over the next few days, because there is plenty at tussockcountry.nz. We're proudly behind it here at Southland's Hokanui.
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0: Three Doors Down, Kryptonite, Peter Mac, Somber. Also under the umbrella of Tussock Country is the McDonough Contracting Gore Truck Show. That's back again this Saturday. It's all held in the yard of Transport Repairs. Thanks to them for doing that. That's where you can go along and have a look at all the trucks before they head off on their parade. So from 9 a.m. on Saturday, there's truck viewing and judging. And then the parade is at 2 p.m. down the main street. And then we all head to the Croydon Lodge for the prize giving at 4:30. They've got a bit of a buffet dinner and a band following that. If you want to hang in for that, manager at croydonlodge.co.nz can sort out your dinner booking there. Now, per driver of the trucks, it's $10 on the day. But if you, like me, are a non-truck driver, you're going along to have a bit of a gander, a bit of a look, it's absolutely free. Fabulous. 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

0: Across Southland, this is the station with the best variety on the radio. We are Southland's Hokanui. News and sport and more varieties on your way. After news and sport and four with Natalie and Brulia leading the way, we've got Tears for Fears with a classic, The Human League in there too, and Drake's Project and Shawn Mendes and Camila Cabello. Plenty of variety of all sorts. That's what variety is, Peter. It's all sorts. Right, got you there. This is Southland's Hokanui.
1: 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You don't stop because you don't have to. 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So when you're deep in a mission and hunger kicks in, grab one. 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
8: In this update, the Finance Minister's calling her budget responsible. With no election year sugar hit to be seen, but a sooner return to surplus than expected. It's estimated the government books will be back in the black in the 2028-29 financial year. Hospitals, school property and roading infrastructure are the big winners today, but government agencies are being mined for savings. Health is getting a record $34.2 billion and the bowel cancer screening age will lower from 58 to 56. The government's aiming to buy land in Drury, South Auckland, for a new hospital and has committed $1.7 billion to extend the Waikato Expressway. Nicola Willis says despite setbacks, the economy is on track.
9: The recovery has been delayed but not derailed, and a much better future lies ahead for New Zealanders.
8: The Prime Minister says the budget's laser-focused on delivering more. Chris Luxon says the Iran war fuel crisis is a reminder we need modern infrastructure, a fighting fit defence force and reliable schools and hospitals.
10: This year's net capital package is $5.7 billion. And yes, that's larger than we'd planned, but don't take it as a signal of permanently higher borrowing, but as a deliberate, targeted investment in resilience.
8: $1.3 billion for the justice system in the budget, with the government expecting prison growth. It sets aside $487 million for easing pressures on inmate populations. Whanganui and Greymouth get funding for new police stations. Booster classrooms from money for school property. $559 million delivers more than 4,700 student places in new schools and new classrooms. $65 million is going to charter schools and $61 million towards resources for an overhauled secondary curriculum. That's news.
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8: In sport, Super Rugby CEO Jack Mesley believes Moana Pacific has shown plenty of fortitude despite liquidation hovering over them. Whether or not this weekend's clash with the Brumbies is the last time Moana play, Mesley hopes for a statement performance.
13: Difficult situation, and the company going into liquidation, as we said, they deserve a lot of credit, and looking forward to seeing them run out, do what they do so well, wear that jersey with pride up against the Brumbies this weekend.
8: Hurricanes halfback Cam Roygaard is optimistic. His calf injury was perfectly timed, his three-match break allowing him to tackle the Super Rugby playoffs refreshed. And defender Nando Pijniker reckons the All Whites may have an advantage over Iran at football's World Cup due to their opening opponent having to travel to matches from Mexico.
7: Hokanui, home of Southland's best music mix. 94.8, 90.4 and everywhere on iHeartRadio. 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
14: WeatherWatch 24/7 at the Marine Forecast for sea area Fovo, westerly 25 knots, with a southwest swell rising to 5 metres for a time and fair visibility and showers. Outlook for tomorrow, westerly 20 knots, easing to a variable 10 knots later in the day. Met Service Forecast for Southland for the rest of today, mostly cloudy with showers, gusty westerlies, tonight's low 6 degrees. Tomorrow, mostly cloudy with the odd morning shower, northwesterlies will die away in the morning, tomorrow's high 12, and Saturday cloud clearing and becoming fine in the morning, northeasterly breezes and a high of 13.
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Everybody wants to rule the world, Peter Mac. And everybody's giving it a fair old crack at the moment too. A bit of a new world order is emerging there, isn't it? And we just sit back with our popcorn and watch because we can't affect it very much one way or the other. This is Drax Project. Let me know when you get it.

0: Don't you want me, the Human League, Peter Mac? How are we doing? Evanescence and Drax Project in there too, 24/7. Just thinking how lucky we are to have some of the resources and things we have in our community, especially at times like Tussock Country when there's so much going on. And I'm thinking about the St. James, the SBS St. James. Great old theatre, and it's, you know, I come at this from a background. I was actually, before I was in radio, I was in the theatre industry. I was a projectionist first of all, and then I was a manager, and I went around the country a bit with Kerridge Odeon and Pacer Kerridge back in the day. And of course, theatres like the St James were owned by the big theatre chains, and as they got out of them, and public tastes changed, and we went into a different era with everything. Theatres got sold off, often to communities or to drama groups or operatic societies or whatever, or private operators. And so it's great that after all these years, we've still got the St James with us, and it's still able to provide a great showcase for the sort of stuff that's going on at the moment. And of course, we can still get along and see movies there as well, which is rather cool. We're back after the break with Rihanna, Kanye and Paul McCartney. It's Southland Takanui.
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8: 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I think

0: Man at work. Be good, Johnny. Big shout out to everybody who's involved in Balclutha the Country Day. It's coming up this Saturday. It's a big rugby celebration, of course, hosted by the Otago Rugby Football Union. And it brings together not only the players, but all the volunteers around the game, families. It's all about getting back and celebrating grassroots rugby. And there are matches that span the junior grades, women's tournaments, and representative finals. It's all on this Saturday at the Balclutha Showground. Should be fantastic. The feature match is the Top Cup Challenge, which sees the central region and the southern region go head to head.
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0: We're wrapping up another Thursday, and stuff's been going down, and you've been so busy, you don't know what the heck's been going on. Luckily, we've got highly qualified people who are right across it, our NZB News team, back to bring you up to date very shortly at 5 o'clock, Southland's Hokanui.
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5: In this update, the government's proclaiming today's budget as securing the future as it eyes a surplus by 2028-29. That's a year ahead of the last forecast and would make it the first in a decade. Budget highlights include a new hospital wing in Whangārei, police stations in Whanganui and Greymouth, and adding another 12 kilometres to the Waikato Expressway. Bowel cancer will be screened from 56, and the fees-free year of uni study has been axed in favour of more trades training. A levy on banks and insurance companies worth $209 million over 4 years will be paid to the Reserve Bank to cover the cost of regulation. Prime Minister Chris Luxon says people are doing it tough, but now's not the time to splash the cash.
6: It's so important we fix the books in order to lower debt, lower tax, lower interest rates, that we actually have a responsible budget in this way, and I think New Zealanders understand that and they really appreciate what we're doing.
5: Labour leader Chris Hipkins is not impressed by the budget. The party's promising an alternative fiscal plan, but says it will be more than a few weeks away as Labour goes line by line to criticise the spending. Hipkins says Kiwi households are hurting with the cost of living and claims this budget won't ease those woes.
7: We can clearly see what wasn't in this year's budget, which was stuff that's going to give New Zealanders hope. We'll set out our own plans. We will have a different set of priorities to this government.
5: Green Party co-leader and finance spokesperson Chloe Swarbrick says the budget's evidence of a crisis, not of the cost of living, but of greed. Te Pāti Māori co-leader Rāwiri Waititi says the budget has the lowest investment in Māori in 15 years. And NZ First Deputy Leader Shane Jones says the government's been confronted by geopolitical challenges, which required a reordering of priorities and fiscal stewardship. That's news.
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5: In sport, coach Andrew Webster is thrilled with the efforts of the Warriors' two players in New South Wales' record comeback win over Queensland in State of Origin 1. The Blues fan was rapt for prop Mitch Barnett and had plenty of praise for Maroons second rower Kurt Capewell.
9: Stoked. I got my dream. Got a Blues victory and Capey was the best player in the losing team. So it was awesome.
5: Defender Nando Pineacre believes the All Whites may have an advantage over their opening opponent at football's World Cup due to Iran's home base. Iran staying in Mexico after the US declined to host them and will travel across the border on match days. And the Black Caps are a healthy 361 for 5 heading into day 2 of the 4-day cricket test against Ireland.
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10: WeatherWatch 24/7 at the Marine Forecast for sea area Fovo, westerly 25 knots, with a southwest swell rising to 5 metres for a time and fair visibility and showers. Outlook for tomorrow, westerly 20 knots, easing to a variable 10 knots later in the day. Met Service Forecast for Southland for the rest of today, mostly cloudy with showers. Gusty westerlies, tonight's low 6 degrees. Tomorrow, mostly cloudy with the odd morning shower. Northwesterlies will die away in the morning. Tomorrow's high 12. And Saturday, cloud clearing and becoming fine in the morning. Northeasterly breezes and a high of 13.
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Yeah, Tennessee, Ella Langley, Choosing Texas. I tell you, my favourite part of Texas, if you ever get an opportunity to go there, and I'm not sure I really want to go there now again, but lucky enough to go to Austin. Austin, Texas is a really cool city. I love it. There's so much going on there. The vibe in Austin is brilliant. Just everything about the place. It's got some real character. It's got some great museums too. The Bullock Museum is incredible. It's not a museum with bullocks in it. It's just this incredible museum about Americana, really, going right back to, you know, the very old days. So, yeah, Austin. You would not be wasting your money if you went and had a look at Austin, Texas. I like it. It carries a Peter Mac complete recommendation. Savage Garden now.

0: Tonic, if you could only see. Well, we were warned, weren't we, that you know, there wouldn't be a hell of a lot to get excited about in the budget this year because there is no money. However, the budget is out and the Herald have done a great job of outlining everything involved. There are tax changes from banks to charities. There's some changes coming up for them. There's a sneaky surplus. Apparently, the country's going to return to surplus in the 28-29 financial year, which is a year earlier than previously forecast, if the government's preferred measure is used. Also, house prices are expected to grow slower. So when it comes to house prices, Treasury's revised down its expectations. This is possibly good news for some people. I know some people who are just between houses at the moment waiting to see what's going to be happening and have got the money just sort of tucked away ready to move again. So maybe they won't be left behind over the next, you know, wee while. Where is the money coming from? Well, the budget invests an average of $2.1 billion per year in net new operating spending. That's new spending on initiatives and day-to-day services. So there's that. There's a rainy day fund for the fuel crisis. They've put away $450 million in the budget to be used if the fuel crisis as a result of the Middle East conflict worsens. It's kind of like an emergency savings account. We're going to be building more infrastructure. The government has a $5.7 billion capital spending going towards hospitals, schools, roads, rail, defence, social housing and other local infrastructure. This sounds pretty good. I wasn't quite really expecting that. It includes a new tower block with 158 beds at Whangarei Hospital and designs and redevelopments for regional hospitals in Tauranga, Hawke's Bay and Palmerston North. That is all, of course, North Island stuff, although we've had a bit of action on the south with the Dunedin big development down there, and well, still current, isn't it? Health is getting cash in the budget this year. The funding uplift is expected to deliver tens of thousands of additional treatments, including planned care for cancer. And so that's good. Secondary school funding is getting a $2.1 billion injection. So that'll be into the national secondary curriculum, providing resources for students and essential professional development for teachers. More prisoners. The government is acknowledging New Zealand's rising prison population. It's giving $487 million to address pressures in the corrections system. So you can read the full details in today's Herald. They've got it all covered brilliantly on there.
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0: an affordable, profitable Peter's Angus bull, and its job done. 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

And I know it starts from pillows. 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

0: Alicia Keys and Fallen, Sam Hunt and Take Your Time. The trucks are out again this weekend, Saturday. The show starts at, well, from 9 o'clock, if you like, if you want to get down there that early to Transport Repairs Yard in Falconer Road. They have the trucks down there all lined up, all gleaming and looking fantastic. Bring the kids down, big kids, little kids, and have a good old look around. There were over 100 trucks last year, so what will it be this year? Big impressive display. There'll be judging and stuff. There's a parade too through the main street, and that's from 2 o'clock. So yeah, the viewing and judging from nine in the Transport Repairs Yard, and then the big parade from two. And then after that, we're all off to the Croydon Lodge at 4:30, and there'll be prize giving and all that sort of stuff down there. And you can hang in if you like at the Croydon Lodge. You can hang in and have a meal and stuff. By the way, if you're bringing your truck down, it's $10 on the day to enter. But if you are a spectator, spectators are welcome. 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And that's how it all works. That's how we make the wheel turn here. We are back after this with Teddy Swims, John Mellencamp, Southlands, Hokanui.
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0: G'day, how are we doing, Southland? Me, Peter Mac, out of here. I've done enough for today, but you feel free to hang in. I'll leave the lights on and the jug boiled, and you can just make yourself right at home. We're down to 4 degrees overnight tonight and tomorrow. Fine for Gore, which would be great for the buskers out and about and all the other stuff that's going on. Westerly's dying out in the afternoon. Saturday's looking pretty good at this stage too. Sunday might be a few showers, mainly in the morning, but hopefully it'll come right on Sunday afternoon. You have a terrific night. Chitty, chafing at the bit, chomping at the bit, champing, chafing. She wouldn't be chafing. She'd have to put something on that. She's chomping at the bit to be with you again tomorrow morning from 6 o'clock. This is Southland's Hawkanui.
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4: In this update, the surplus trains left the station early in budget news today. With the country expected to be out of deficit by 2028-29, a year ahead of predictions. Government ministers are trumpeting that alongside a focus on health and infrastructure. The Waikato Expressway will get 12 more kilometres. Whangarei, a new hospital wing, and new police stations are on the horizon for Whanganui and Greymouth. The biggest surprise is a tax on banks and insurers, with roughly $50 million a year. The bowel cancer screening age will lower to 56 by September, and increased health funding aims to increase surgeries and reduce wait times. $450 million has been set aside for targeted support in case the fuel crisis worsens. Finance Minister Nicola Willis says things are tough, but it's not the time for lolly scrambles.
5: Yes, this fuel crisis is hitting many of us very hard right now, but we're going to bounce back. We're forecasting good, steady growth, 220,000 jobs being created, wages growing faster than inflation.
4: Labour leader Chris Hipkins is disappointed by the budget priorities. He says his party will go line by line before making it clear what it will do. Hipkins believes the budget asks people to do more with less.
6: I know everybody tries to name a budget in sort of a couple of words or less. I would simply name this Nicola Willis's last budget.
4: The Greens are dubbing this the austerity budget. Co-leader Chloe Swarbrick says austerity is how you break a country in slow motion, and Budget 2026 starves the public service of the investment it needs.
7: The government is also knowingly allowing more children to be plunged into and born into poverty. The government is intentionally enabling an increase in inequality.
4: And in other news, a person has died and one's been seriously injured at East Auckland electric magnet manufacturer Buckley Systems. That's news.
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4: In sport, Warriors coach Andrew Webster reckons Queensland could feel hard done by in the opening State of Origin loss to New South Wales in Sydney. The Blues mounted the greatest comeback in Origin history. Once Maroons fullback Kalyn Ponga was sent off for a shoulder charge, resulting in head-to-head contact. But New South Wales fan Webster says Ponga was punished too harshly.
9: No, I just thought it should have been 10 and been, not sent off.
4: Batter Russian Ravindra says the Black Caps don't have preconceived ideas about a declaration in the one-off test against Ireland in Belfast. New Zealand will resume at 361 for five. And coach Fern Cotter's optimistic injured veterans Patrick Tuipulotu and Bowden Barrett will return for the Blues Super Rugby elimination final.
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10: Weather watch 24/7 at the Marine Forecast for sea area Fovo, westerly 25 knots, with a southwest swell rising to 5 metres for a time and fair visibility and showers. Outlook for tomorrow, westerly 20 knots, easing to a variable 10 knots later in the day. Met Service forecast for Southland for the rest of today, mostly cloudy with showers. Gusty westerlies, tonight's low 6 degrees. Tomorrow, mostly cloudy with the odd morning shower. Northwesterlies will die away in the morning. Tomorrow's high 12. And Saturday, cloud clearing and becoming fine in the morning. Northeasterly breezes and a high of 13.
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8: In this update, infrastructure and health are the big priorities in this year's budget as banks face a new levy and cuts take shape. There are no specific cost of living payments or budget sugar hits, but Finance Minister Nicola Willis promises spending initiatives will create thousands of jobs. Books are set to return to surplus earlier than expected. The budget, supporting record health funding of $34.2 billion in the 2026-2027 financial year. From September, the bowel cancer screening age will lower from 58 to 56. $2.3 billion of savings over 5 years will be found through public sector job cuts and slashing government agency spending. A levy is being placed on banks and deposit takers from mid-2027, estimated to bring in around $209 million over 4 years into the government's books. Funding's going to major hospital and school property upgrades, and places in trades training are doubling as fees-free university gets axed as more millions are secured for a curriculum rollout. And the finance minister says the budget delivers payoff for fiscal restraint. Nicola Willis says options were carefully weighed and she's proud of the budget the government's delivered.
9: This budget delivers our forecast surplus right on target. Our fiscal plan set out to deliver a surplus in the 28-29 fiscal year, and today I'm able to present forecasts that show we will achieve that.
8: And the government's coming after banks and insurance companies with a new levy. They'll have to pay the small levy to the Reserve Bank to cover the costs of regulating the industry. It's expected to bring in $209 million over the next 4 years and will be introduced next year. Nicola Willis says she looked at other options to tax banks, but there wasn't agreement among the coalition. That's news.
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8: In sport, coach Andrew Webster is expecting Chance Nicol-Klukstar to be fit for the Warriors' home NRL clash against Cronulla in a fortnight. The Kiwis utility suffered a neck injury back in round 5 with his return date pushed out from round 10 to 15 following next week's bye. Webster makes no apologies for treading carefully.
12: Necks are those things you can't play around with, but there's never any risk of, like, long term. You don't mess around with it, though, do you? So you make sure you take time and get it right, and we're happy that he's going to be available in 2 weeks' time.
8: The Warriors face competition leaders Penrith on Sunday. That's sport. I'm Nina Burton.
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13: Weather Watch 24/7 at the Marine Forecast for Sea Area Fovo, westerly 25 knots, with a southwest swell rising to 5 metres for a time and fair visibility and showers. Outlook for tomorrow, westerly 20 knots, easing to a variable 10 knots later in the day. Met Service Forecast for Southland for the rest of today, mostly cloudy with showers, gusty westerlies, tonight's low 6 degrees. Tomorrow, mostly cloudy with the odd morning shower, northwesterlies will die away in the morning, tomorrow's high 12, and Saturday, cloud clearing and becoming fine in the morning. Northeasterly breezes and a high of 13.
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8: In this update, the finance minister's calling her budget responsible with no election year sugar hit to be seen, but a sooner return to surplus than expected. It's estimated the government books will be back in the black in the 2028-2029 financial year.

0: Hospitals, school property and roading infrastructure are the big winners today. On the other side of the coin, government agencies are being mined for savings. Health's getting a record $34.2 billion in the bowel cancer screening age will lower from 58 to 56. The government's aiming to buy land in Drury for a new hospital and has committed $1.7 billion for extending the Waikato Expressway. A banking levy will rake in $209 million across 4 years. Nicola Willis says despite setbacks, the economy's on track.
1: The recovery has been delayed but not derailed, and a much better future lies ahead for New Zealanders.
0: Labour's Chris Hipkins says Nicola Willis shouldn't be celebrating forecasts showing a surplus by 2028-29.
2: That's still 2 years later than it was before she got her hands on the government's books. Because this government took everything backward. New Zealanders can go back and they can see what was forecast before the last election.
0: A tax expert says it's good to draw a line under recent charity rule changes. This year's budget tweaks the research and development tax incentive, simplifies the fringe benefit tax, and expands the foreign investment fund rules to all taxpayers. It also caps the tax credits that can be received on not-for-profit donations. Deloitte tax partner Robin Walker says it's still very generous by international standards.
3: You can still donate $100,000 and get a donation tax credit of $33,333. It's a small number of people that donate above that.
0: That's news.
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0: In sport, Super Rugby CEO Jack Mesley has no issue with the Hurricanes and Chiefs resting star players for the last round of the regular season, saying fans will totally agree the competition's top two sides have earned the right to focus on the upcoming playoffs.
6: Hurricanes fans, and me included, we want to see the best players playing in our final series. Now, the fact that the Canes have got out to a lead where they can make these choices, you know, I think their fans would be pretty happy with the choices that Clark's made this week.
0: That's sport. I'm Nina Burton.
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8: In this update, a return to surplus, a new bank levy and a focus on infrastructure in this year's budget. The books will return to a $2.6 billion surplus in the 2028-29 financial year, a year earlier than forecast. There's record health funding, a $34.2 billion in the 2026-27 financial year. From September, the bowel cancer screening age will lower from 58 to 56, and Whangarei Hospital will get a new ward. The next phase of the Waikato Expressway has been funded. Banks and insurance companies will face a levy to pay for their regulation, worth $209 million over 4 years. Trades training gets a boost as the government axes fees-free study. Finance Minister Nicola Willis says this is a careful budget with an eye to the future.
9: I know many Kiwis are doing it tough right now, and I would love to be able to give them the immediate relief that so many want. But I know it is their future selves that would pay for that with interest.
8: Labour leader Chris Hipkins says the budget provides little for working families.

0: families and doesn't give them hope for the future.
1: Kiwi families will be asking themselves one question after this budget. Are they feeling better off today than they were 3 years ago? The answer to that is categorically no.
0: Labor leader Chris Hipkins isn't impressed and says the party's promising an alternative fiscal plan, but says it'll be more than a few weeks away as Labor goes line by line to criticise the spending. Hipkins says Kiwi households are hurting with the cost of living and claims the budget won't ease those woes.
2: Well, we can clearly see what wasn't in this year's budget, which was stuff that's going to give New Zealanders hope. We'll set out our own plans. We will have a different set of priorities to this government.
0: But ACT's leader says he's proud of the budget incentives for growth funds. The government's putting $400 million over 4 years into paying councils for every building they consent based on value. That's news.
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0: In sport. Batter Rachin Ravindra is pleased the Black Caps are treating Ireland with due respect in their four-day cricket test in Belfast. New Zealand will resume on day two at 361 for five, with wicketkeeper Tom Blundell unbeaten on 142. Ravindra says it's important not to think about the upcoming three-test series against England.
5: I'm firmly focused on what's happening right now, and hopefully we've got a test to continue going, and you know, three more innings plus this one to stamp our authority, I guess.
0: Play restarts at 10 o'clock. That's sport. I'm Nina Burton.
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6: In this update, the government's proclaiming today's budget as securing the future as it eyes a surplus by 2028-29. That's a year ahead of the last forecast and would make it the first in a decade. Budget highlights include funding to add another 12 kilometres to the Waikato Expressway, a new hospital wing in Whangarei, and police stations in Whanganui and Greymouth. Bowel cancer will be screened from 56, and the fees-free year of uni study has been axed in favour of more trades training. A levy on banks and insurers worth $209 million over 4 years will be paid to the Reserve Bank to cover the cost of regulation. Prime Minister Chris Luxon says people are doing it tough, but now's not the time to splash the cash.
7: It's so important we fix the books in order to lower debt, lower tax, lower interest rates, that we actually have a responsible budget in this way. And I think New Zealanders understand that and they really appreciate what we're doing.
6: Prisons are expected to grow and $1.3 billion is being put into the justice system. That includes $487 million for easing pressures on inmate populations and hiring corrections officers. Whanganui and Greymouth will now get new police stations, and money's going into a new biometric fingerprint recording system. Labour leader Chris Hipkins is promising an alternative fiscal plan, but says Labour will take more than a few weeks to go line by line through the budget. Hipkins says the cost of living's hurting Kiwi households and it won't be eased this budget.
8: Well, we can clearly see what wasn't in this year's budget, which was stuff that's going to give New Zealanders hope. We'll set out our own plans. We will have a different set of priorities to this government.
6: Green Party co-leader and finance spokesperson Chloe Swarbrick says the budget is evidence of a crisis, not the cost of living, but of greed. She says the government must be tired of pretending there's no money. Swarbrick says it spent billions on

0: fossil fuel production and military equipment. That's news.
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0: In sport, Warriors coach Andrew Webster reckons Queensland could feel hard done by in the opening State of Origin loss to New South Wales in Sydney. The Blues mounted the greatest comeback in Origin history once Maroons fullback Kalyn Ponga was sent off for a shoulder charge, resulting in head-to-head contact. But New South Wales fan Webster says Ponga was punished too harshly.
3: No, I just thought it should have been 10 and been, not sent off.
0: That's sport. I'm Nina Burton.
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2: In this update, the surplus trains left the station early in budget news, with the country expected to be out of deficit by 2028-29, a year ahead of predictions. Government ministers are trumpeting that figure alongside a focus on health and infrastructure. The Waikato Expressway will get 12 more kilometres, Whangarei, a new hospital wing and new police stations are ahead for Whanganui and Greymouth. The biggest surprise is a tax on banks and insurers to fund the cost of regulating. Increased health funding aims to increase surgeries and reduce wait times, and bowel cancer screening will begin at 56 by September. $450 million has been set aside for support in case the fuel crisis worsens. Finance Minister Nicola Willis says things are tough, but it's not the time for lolly scrambles.
3: Yes, this fuel crisis is hitting many of us very hard right now, but we're going to bounce back. We're forecasting good, steady growth, 220,000 jobs being created, wages growing faster than inflation.
2: New Zealand First has responded to a broadside from Nicola Willis today on its policy against adjusting superannuation. She's described doing nothing as effectively committing to higher taxes and lower super payments. Leader Winston Peters says that's an unfortunate mistake.
4: I don't know why she said it, because not only was it the wrong time to say it, but what she said was wrong.
2: And Kiwi talent's been celebrated tonight at the Aotearoa Music Awards. Marlon Williams has won the two big awards of the night, Single of the Year and Album of the Year. His song, Awa Atura, won big. His album Te Whare Tewe Kaweka is now the first ever fully Te Reo Māori album to score Album of the Year. That's news.
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2: In sport, New Zealand Rugby Players Association CEO Rob Nicoll believes Moana Pacifica's commercial potential must be unlocked if the club is to be saved. The Super Rugby franchise has been placed into liquidation, but it's understood two parties are interested in taking over the licence. New Zealand First leader Winston Peters also claims the government might be part of a potential solution. Nicoll says the number of Pacifica people spread across the globe could be Moana's competitive advantage.
6: They're everywhere and they want something to bring them together. Think West Indies of cricket.

0: If you can bring that population together globally through content engagement and connection through that Wine of Pacifica brand, you've got a commercial platform that is incredibly unique and arguably global.
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6: In this update, light at the end of the tunnel as the government eyes up getting the books into the black before the end of the decade. The debt track will rise next year, but the focus of today's budget is a surplus forecast for 2028-29, alongside money for infrastructure like hospitals and roads. There's also record health funding, $34.2 billion in this financial year, and tax credits for charity donations are being capped, letting donors claim a maximum $33,000 a year. An unexpected new levy on banks and insurers will send roughly $209 million to the Reserve Bank over 4 years. Axe David Seymour says he expects the tax will be passed on to consumers, but Finance Minister Nicola Willis has a message for banks.
7: Do not do that to New Zealand customers. You are some of the most profitable companies in the country. You do very well for yourselves. Do not put extra costs onto your New Zealand customers.
6: Te Pāti Māori co-leader Rāwiri Waititi says the budget loses focus on the real issues. He urges people to look at the system, who benefits and who pays the price.
8: This is no longer the story of the haves and the have-nots. This is the story of the have-nots and the have-yots.
6: The Greens are dubbing this budget the austerity budget. Co-leader Chloe Swarbrick says austerity is how you break a country in slow motion, and Budget 2026 starves the public service of the investment it needs.
9: The government is also knowingly allowing more children to be plunged into and born into poverty. The government is intentionally enabling an increase in inequality.
6: And Kiwi talent's been celebrated tonight at the Aotearoa Music Awards. Marlon Williams has won the two big awards of the night, Single of the Year and Album of the Year. His song, Awa Atura, won big. That's news.
5: Hoka Nui Sport.
6: In sport, Warriors coach Andrew Webster is playing it safe by leaving out his two State of Origin representatives for the club's biggest NRL test of the season. Despite wanting to play, Queensland's Kurt Capewell and New South Welshman Mitch Barnett will miss Sunday's top-of-the-table clash against the Panthers in Sydney, a decision Webster is standing by.
10: We don't have like an Origin stand-down policy, but they haven't played a hell of a lot of football this year. They haven't got a lot of momentum, so to back them up, I just thought it would be stupid. They're both willing, I'll just be clear on that. They weren't too happy about it. We just think it's best for them individually right now.
6: Defender Nando Pienaar reckons the All Whites may have had an advantage over Iran at football.

0: Football's World Cup due to their opening opponent having to travel to matches from Mexico after the United States declined to host them. And the Mainland Tactics are wrapped. Gina Crampton will continue with the team in the ANZ Premiership beyond her initial two-week contract as cover for captain Erikanna Peterson. That's sport. I'm Nina Burton.
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6: In this update, infrastructure and health are the big priorities in this year's budget as banks face a new levy and cuts take shape. There are no specific cost of living payments or budget sugar hits, but Finance Minister Nicola Willis promises spending initiatives will create thousands of jobs. Books are set to return to surplus earlier than expected. The budget supporting record health funding of $34.2 billion in the 2026-2027 financial year. From September, the bowel screening age will lower from 58 to 56. $2.3 billion of savings over 5 years will be found through public sector job cuts and slashing government agency spending. A levy is being placed on banks and deposit takers from mid-2027, estimated to bring in around $209 million over 4 years into the government's books. Funding's going to major hospital and school property upgrades. Places in trades training and doubling as fees, free, university gets axed as more millions are secured for a curriculum rollout. And the finance minister says the budget delivers payoff for fiscal restraint. Nicola Willis says options were carefully weighed and she's proud of the budget the government's delivered.
7: This budget delivers our forecast surplus right on target. Our fiscal plan set out to deliver a surplus in the 28-29 fiscal year, and today I'm able to present forecasts that show we will achieve that.
6: And the government's coming after banks and insurance companies with a new levy. They'll have to pay the small levy to the Reserve Bank to cover the costs of regulating the industry. It's expected to bring in $209 million over the next 4 years and will be introduced next year. Nicola Willis says she looked at other options to tax the banks, but there wasn't agreement among the coalition. The bowel cancer screening age is lowering to 56 by the end of September. $45 million of funding expands services and funds more than 800,000 new screening kits and more health workers. $12 million of that funding goes towards infrastructure and equipment to allow for more colonoscopies. Health Minister Simeon Brown says the government remains committed to lowering the age to match Australia, but says the health system needs capacity to do so. Lowering the age to 56 will make more than 200,000 more people eligible for screening. And the Prime Minister says the budget's laser-focused on delivering more. Chris Luxon says the war in Iran and the fuel crisis is a reminder we need modern infrastructure, a fighting fit defence force and reliable schools and hospitals.
8: This year's net capital package is $5.7 billion. And yes, that's larger than we'd planned, but don't take it as a signal of permanently higher borrowing, but as a deliberate, targeted investment in resilience.
6: And in other news, a New Zealander in quarantine since a cruise ship outbreak of deadly hunter virus has had their confinement doubled. The Kiwi arrived with five Australians at the Perth facility about 2 weeks ago and told they'd be there for 3 weeks. Now they've been told to stay for the full 42-day period recommended by health officials. All six have again tested negative for the virus in the past 36 hours.
5: Hokanui Sport.
6: In sport. Coach Andrew Webster is expecting Chance Nickel-Klokstar to be fit for the Warriors' home NRL clash against

0: Cronulla in a fortnight. The Kiwis utility suffered a neck injury back in round 5, with his return date pushed out from round 10 to 15 following next week's bye. Webster makes no apologies for treading carefully.
1: Necks are those things you can't play around with, but there's never any risk of, like, long term. You don't mess around with it though, do you? So you make sure you take time and get it right, and we're happy that he's going to be available in 2 weeks' time.
0: The Warriors face competition leaders Penrith on Sunday. And Super Rugby CEO Jack Mesley isn't giving up the fight for Moana Pacifica's continued existence. The franchise has been placed in liquidation and bankrolled by New Zealand Rugby to cover player pay until the end of July. Mesley says Super Rugby's working with potential new owners while assisting the club and players.
2: We're focused on two things. One, supporting the current sort of management and team get through the season. And second, continue to do due diligence on those proposals.
0: That's News and Sport. I'm Nina Burton.
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2: In this update, the finance minister's calling her budget responsible, with no election year sugar hit to be seen, but a sooner return to surplus than expected. It's estimated the government books will be back in the black in the 2028-29 financial year. Hospitals, school property and roading infrastructure are the big winners. On the other side of the coin, government agencies are being mined for savings. Health's getting a record $34.2 billion and the bowel cancer screening age will lower from 58 to 56. The government's aiming to buy land in Drury for a new hospital and has committed $1.7 billion for extending the Waikato Expressway. A banking levy will rake in $209 million across 4 years. Nicola Willis says despite setbacks, the economy's on track.
3: The recovery has been delayed but not derailed, and a much better future lies ahead for New Zealanders.
2: Labour's Chris Hipkins says Nicola Willis shouldn't be celebrating forecasts showing a surplus by 28-29.
4: That's still 2 years later than it was before she got her hands on the government's books. Because this government took everything backward. New Zealanders can go back and they can see what was forecast before the last election.
2: Plans for a new hospital in South Auckland. More than $680 million of budget investments going to a hospital infrastructure boost. It funds a 158-bed ward tower at Whangarei's Hospital and acquiring land for a new hospital in Auckland's Drury. Health Minister Simeon Brown says it supports healthcare for the rapidly growing populations of South Auckland and North Waikato. Health New Zealand's also funding a temporary ICU at Palmerston North Hospital and fit out of an inpatient unit at Tauranga Hospital. The government's setting aside $450 million in funding in case the fuel crisis worsens and it needs to hand out more support. A $373 million funding package was announced earlier this year to temporarily increase the in-work tax credit, which came into effect in April. The newly announced reserve will only be employed if needed and otherwise expire next March. Finance Minister Nicola Willis says the Middle East situation remains uncertain, so the government needs to be ready if fuel prices rise more, further pressuring households and businesses. And donation rules are changing, with tax credits capped for donors. It means taxpayers can only get tax write-offs from donations of up to $100,000, meaning a maximum $33,000 credit. Revenue Minister Simon Watts says this will make the system more sustainable and limits benefits for people donating to charities they own themselves. And the Transport Minister says the government's getting on with extending the Waikato Expressway to the tune of $1.7 billion. The new four-lane 16-kilometre expressway will connect the end of the current onto the intersection of State Highways 1 and 29 at Piarere. Chris Bishop says the critical passage is expected to reduce deaths and serious injuries about 70%. A further $400 million has been set aside for state highway resilience projects to help keep critical routes open around severe weather events.
1: Hokanui Sport.
2: In sport, Warriors coach Andrew Webster is playing it safe by leaving out his two State of Origin representatives for the club's biggest NRL test of the season. Despite wanting to play, Queensland's Kurt Capewell and New South Welshman Mitch Barnett will miss Sunday's top-of-the-table clash against the Panthers in Sydney, a decision Webster is standing by.
5: We don't have, like, an Origin stand-down policy, but they haven't played a hell of a lot of football this year. They haven't got a lot of momentum, so to back them up, I just thought it would be stupid. They're both willing, I'll just be clear on that. They weren't too happy about it. We just think it's best for them individually right now.
2: Defender Nando Pienaar reckons

0: The All Whites may have an advantage over Iran at football's World Cup due to their opening opponent having to travel to matches from Mexico after the United States declined to host them. The mainland tactics are wrapped. Gina Crampton will continue with the team in the ANZ Premiership beyond her initial two-week contract as cover for captain Erikanna Peterson. That's news and sport. I'm Nina Burton.
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4: In this update, a return to surplus, a new bank levy, and a focus on infrastructure in this year's budget. The books will return to a $2.6 billion surplus in the 2028-29 financial year, a year earlier than forecast. There's record health funding, $34.2 billion in the 2026-27 financial year. From September, the bowel cancer screening age will lower from 58 to 56, and Whangarei Hospital will get a new ward. The next phase of the Waikato Expressway has been funded. Banks and insurance companies will face a levy to pay for their regulation worth $209 million over 4 years. Trades training gets a boost as the government axes fees-free study. Finance Minister Nicola Willis says this is a careful budget with an eye to the future.
5: I know many Kiwis are doing it tough right now, and I would love to be able to give them the immediate relief that so many want. But I know it is their future selves that would pay for that with interest.
4: Labor leader Chris Hipkin says the budget provides little for working families and doesn't give them hope for the future.
6: Kiwi families will be asking themselves one question after this budget. Are they feeling better off today than they were 3 years ago? The answer to that is categorically no.
4: And Labor leader Chris Hipkins is not impressed by the budget. The party's promising an alternative fiscal plan, but says it'll be more than a few weeks away as Labor goes line by line to criticise the spending. Hipkins says Kiwi households are hurting with the cost of living and claims this budget won't ease those woes.
7: We can clearly see what wasn't in this year's budget, which was stuff that's going to give New Zealanders hope. We'll set out our own plans. We will have a different set of priorities to this government.
4: ACT's leader says he's proud of the budget's incentives for growth funds. The government's putting $400 million over 4 years into paying councils for every building they consent based on build value. David Seymour says it transforms development from being a cost to revenue.
8: If we don't give councils a reason to say yes, then they'll look at all the reasons to say no, all the infrastructure costs, the grumpy neighbours, the liability, so many reasons to say no to someone building a house.
4: Meanwhile, David Seymour says there is no doubt banks will pass on costs from a new levy to the Reserve Bank announced in the budget to fund regulating the industry. It is expected to bring in $209 million over 4 years. But David Seymour says it's fair because customers already pay regulators through taxes.
9: If you're going to pay for regulating the financial sector, I think it's critical that it's paid for by the people that use it rather than all taxpayers.
4: And in other news, a crackdown on cat owners at the top of the South Island. Jamie Cunningham has more.
10: Tasman District Council's new bylaw comes into force on Monday. It aims to encourage responsible pet ownership and requires domestic cats older than 6 months to be microchipped, de-sexed and registered. The council says it'll focus on education ahead of enforcement, helping reunite lost cats with owners and managing the population humanely and effectively.
3: Hokanui Sport.
4: In sport, coach Andrew Webster is expecting Charles Nicol Klukstar to be fit for the Warriors' home NRL clash against Cronulla in a fortnight. The Kiwis utility suffered a neck injury back in round 5 with his return date pushed out from round 10 to 15 following next week's bye. Webster makes no apologies for treading carefully.
11: Necks are those things you can't play around with, but there was never any risk of, like, long term, you don't mess around with it though, do you? So you make sure you take time and get it right, and we're happy that he's going to be available in 2 weeks' time.
4: The Warriors face competition leaders Penrith on Sunday. Super Rugby CEO Jack Mesley isn't giving up the fight for Moana Pacifica's continued existence. The franchise has been placed in liquidation and bankrolled by New Zealand Rugby to cover player pay until the end of July. Mesley says

0: Super Rugby's working with potential new owners while assisting the club and players.
1: We're focused on two things. One, supporting the current sort of management and team get through the season. And second, continue to do due diligence on those proposals.
0: That's News and Sport. I'm Nina Burton.
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2: 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With the New Zealand Herald. 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
4: 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Looking to score here. 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
3: In this update, the surplus trains left the station early in budget news, with the country expected to be out of deficit by 2028-29, a year ahead of predictions. Government ministers are trumpeting that figure alongside a focus on health and infrastructure. The Waikato Expressway will get 12 more kilometres. Whangarei, a new hospital wing, and new police stations are ahead for Whanganui and Greymouth. The biggest surprise is a tax on banks and insurers to fund the cost of regulating. Increased health funding aims to increase surgeries and reduce wait times, and bowel cancer screening will begin at 56 by September. $450 million has been set aside for support in case the fuel crisis worsens. Finance Minister Nicola Willis says things are tough, but it's not the time for lolly scrambles.
4: Yes, this fuel crisis is hitting many of us very hard right now, but we're going to bounce back. We're forecasting good, steady growth, 220,000 jobs being created, wages growing faster than inflation.
3: New Zealand First has responded to a broadside from Nicola Willis today on its policy against adjusting superannuation. She's described doing nothing as effectively committing to higher taxes and lower super payments. Leader Winston Peters says that's an unfortunate mistake.
5: I don't know why she said it, because not only was it the wrong time to say it, but what she said was wrong.
3: A decade-old ACT housing policy is becoming a reality with the Incentives for Growth Fund. The government's putting up $400 million over 4 years to pay councils for buildings consented. Party leader David Seymour says it gives councils a reason to say yes to growth.
6: If Auckland had done this last year, they would have got $32 million. If you think about the Queenstown Lakes District, one of the fastest growing regions in the country under massive infrastructure pressure, they would have got $7.5 million.
3: A push to get more students into trades could reshape who can teach in schools. The budget doubles Trades Academy places to 20,000 over 4 years, giving more secondary students access to training at school. Education Minister Erica Stanford says staff shortages remain a challenge and is considering whether trade tutors need teaching degrees.
7: The problem is, at the moment, of course, if they don't have a teaching degree or a teaching qualification, they are paid less. And I think that that needs changing, and I know schools want that, principals want that.
3: Meanwhile, the Greens are dubbing this budget as the austerity budget. Co-leader Chloe Swarbrick says austerity is how you break a country in slow motion, and Budget 2026 starves the public of the investment it needs.
8: The government is also knowingly allowing more children to be plunged into and born into poverty. The government is intentionally enabling an increase in inequality.
3: In other news, a crackdown on cat owners at the top of the South Island. Jamie Cunningham has more.
9: Tasman District Council's new bylaw comes into force on Monday. It aims to encourage responsible pet ownership and requires domestic cats older than 6 months to be microchipped, de-sexed and registered. The council says it'll focus on education ahead of enforcement, helping reunite lost cats with owners and managing the population humanely and effectively.
2: Hokanui Sport.
3: In sport, Warriors coach Andrew Webster is playing it safe by leaving out his two State of Origin representatives for the club's biggest NRL test of the season. Despite wanting to play, Queensland's Kurt Capewell and New South Welshman Mitch Barnett will miss Sunday's top-of-the-table clash against the Panthers in Sydney, a decision Webster is standing by.
10: We don't have like an Origin stand-down policy, but they haven't played a hell of a lot of football this year. They haven't got a lot of momentum, so to back them up I just thought would be stupid. They're both willing, I'll just be clear on that. They weren't too happy about it. We just think it's best for them individually right now.
3: Defender Nando Pienaar reckons the All Whites may have an advantage over Iran at football's World Cup due to their opening opponent having to travel to matches from Mexico after the United States declined to host them. And the Mainland Tactics are wrapped. Gina Crampton will continue with the team in the ANZ Premiership.

0: on her initial two-week contract as cover for Captain Erykanna Petersen. That's news and sport. I'm Nina Burton.
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0: business update. The surplus trains left the station early in budget news, with the country expected to be out of deficit by 2028-29, a year ahead of predictions. Government ministers are trumpeting that figure alongside a focus on health and infrastructure. The Waikato Expressway will get 12 more kilometres, Whangarei a new hospital wing, and new police stations are ahead for Whanganui and Greymouth. The biggest surprise is a tax on banks and insurers to fund the cost of regulating. Increased health funding aims to increase surgeries and reduce wait times, and bowel cancer screening will begin at 56 by September. $450 million has been set aside for support in case the fuel crisis worsens. Finance Minister Nicola Willis says things are tough, but it's not the time for lolly scrambles.
1: Yes, this fuel crisis is hitting many of us very hard right now, but we're going to bounce back. We're forecasting good, steady growth, 220,000 jobs being created, wages growing faster than inflation.
0: New Zealand First has responded to a broadside from Nicola Willis today on its policy against adjusting superannuation. She's described doing nothing as effectively committing to higher taxes and lower super payments. Leader Winston Peter says that's an unfortunate mistake.
2: I don't know why she said it, because not only was it the wrong time to say it, but what she said was wrong.
0: A decade-old ACT housing policy is becoming a reality with the Incentives for Growth Fund. The government's putting up $400 million over 4 years to pay councils for buildings consented. Party leader David Seymour says it gives councils a reason to say yes to growth.
3: If Auckland had done this last year, they would have got $32 million. If you think about the Queenstown Lakes District, one of the fastest growing regions in the country under massive infrastructure pressure, they would have got $7.5 million.
0: A push to get more students into trades could reshape who can teach in schools. The budget doubles Trades Academy places to 20,000 over 4 years, giving more secondary students access to training at school. Education Minister Erica Stanford says staff shortages remain a challenge and is considering whether trade tutors need teaching degrees.
4: The problem is, at the moment, of course, if they don't have a teaching degree or a teaching qualification, they are paid less. And I think that that needs changing. And I know schools want that, principals want that.
0: Meanwhile, the Greens are dubbing this budget as the austerity budget. Co-leader Chloe Swarbrick says austerity is how you break a country in slow motion, and Budget 2026 starves the public of the investment it needs.
5: The government is also knowingly allowing more children to be plunged into and born into poverty. The government is intentionally enabling an increase in inequality.
0: In other news, a crackdown on cat owners at the top of the South Island. Jamie Cunningham has more.
6: Tasman District Council's new bylaw comes into force on Monday. It aims to encourage responsible pet ownership and requires domestic cats older than 6 months to be microchipped, de-sexed and registered. The council says it'll focus on education ahead of enforcement, helping reunite lost cats with owners and managing the population humanely and effectively.
7: Whakanui Sport.
0: In sport, Warriors coach Andrew Webster is playing it safe by leaving out his two State of Origin representatives for the club's biggest NRL test of the season. Despite wanting to play, Queensland's Kurt Capewell and New South Welshman Mitch Barnett will miss Sunday's top-of-the-table clash against the Panthers in Sydney, a decision Webster is standing by.
8: We don't have like an Origin stand-down policy, but they haven't played a hell of a lot of football this year. They haven't got a lot of momentum, so to back them up I just thought would be stupid. They're both willing, I'll just be clear on that. They weren't too happy about it. We just think it's best for them individually right now.
0: Defender Nando Pienaar reckons the All Whites may have an advantage over Iran at football's World Cup due to their opening opponent having to travel to matches from Mexico after the United States declined to host them. And the mainland tactics are wrapped. Gina Crampton will continue with the team in the ANZ Premiership beyond her initial two-week contract as cover for captain Erikanna Peterson. That's news and sport. I'm Nina Burton.
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9: Met Service forecast for Southland and the coastal forecast for Fovo. Westerly 20 knots, easing to variable 10 this afternoon. Moderate sea easing. For Southland, mostly cloudy with the odd morning shower. Northwesterlies dying out this morning with a high of 12 degrees for Invercargill today, dropping back to 3 overnight tonight. The high for Gore will be 11. Tomorrow, cloud clearing and becoming fine in the morning with northeasterlies. The high for Invercargill tomorrow, 14, low 7.

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1: If getting out on the water floats your boat, talk to the good guys at Steve Gooding Marine about the latest addition to their range, Surtees Alloy Boats. Steve Gooding Marine are now the local dealers for the most awarded aluminium boats in New Zealand. The performance of Surtees boats has been described as beyond expectation. See the Surtees range of boats on display at Steve Gooding Marine, 281 Bluff Road, Invercargill.
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3: In this update, the government's books are forecast to be back in order earlier than predicted. Budget 2026 shows a return to surplus in the 2028-29 financial year, a year sooner than forecast in December. The health system's getting a record $34 billion, some going towards a new tower block at Whangārei Hospital and land for a new hospital in South Auckland's Drury. Rail infrastructure's a big winner, with $1 billion committed to Kiwi Rail. And hints from Finance Minister Nicola Willis, she wanted a harsher tax on banks, but was stopped by her coalition partners. Yesterday's budget introduces tax on banks and insurers worth roughly $50 million a year, designed to pay the government's cost of regulating the industry. ACT leader David Seymour says the cost will be passed on to consumers, but Willis rejects that. She says she's been looking into banks' tax settings for some time, but says Seymour has his own views.
4: I think he's been pretty open about the fact that he doesn't want to see further changes to the banks at this stage. He fundamentally does believe in some similar things to me, which is that the tax system needs to have integrity, it needs to be fair.
3: And foreign investors are one of the winners in the government's sweeping Budget Day tax changes. It's tweaked the research and development tax incentive, simplified the fringe benefit tax, and overhauled charity donation rules. It's also expanded the foreign investment fund rules to all taxpayers at a price of $72.5 million. Baker Tilly Staples Rodway Tax Director Mike Rudd says high net worth migrants have been lobbying over this and the taxation on foreign exchange gains and losses.
5: There's some measures that have been brought in now that advance both of those regimes to actually make them a lot more taxpayer friendly, I think.
3: Singer-songwriter Marlon

0: song Oa Atura won Single of the Year, while his album Te Whare Te Weka Weka became the first ever Te Reo Māori album to score Album of the Year. That's news.
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0: In sport, an extraordinary exit at the French Tennis Open. Craig Gabriel reports.
3: Yannick Sinner was one game away from closing out a straight set win against Argentine Juan Manuel Cerúndolo. He led 6-3, 6-2, 5-2. He was even up 4-love in the third set, but leg cramps were beginning to envelop Sinner. It was a big effort from Cerúndolo to win 3-6, 2-6, 7-5, 6-1, 6-1. It's the second time he's run from two sets to love down, but this was an incredible situation to watch. Sinner is known to have trouble physically in hot conditions. This was another example. He's lost his chance also of a career slam.
0: Golfers Daniel Hillier and Kazuma Kobori have carded 1-under-par 69s to sit in a share of 60th after their opening rounds at the Austrian Open. They're 7 strokes off the lead. That's sport. I'm Malcolm Jordan.
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4: A pretty fine Friday in store for the deep south and west Otago, with westerly winds losing their strength by mid-afternoon and some high cloud rolling in early evening. 10 degrees, the expected high in Tapanui, while Skore and Invercargill both chasing highs of 11 degrees. A foggy start in places across the Arno, bringing the chance of the odd scattered shower this morning before a gentle westerly breeze picks up and skies clear until evening fog closes in the day, a high of 10 degrees.
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4: Kia ora, kia ora, Aata Marie. Welcome to Yes, We've Made It, Hokanui Breakfast with Chitty for your Friday. Ay, ay, ay. I mean, we've still got quite a lot to get through today, but in all the right ways, that's the way we like it around here, isn't it? Hey, if you are looking for something to do this afternoon from 3 till 7, I'm going to put my sister hat on and jump over and help Maddie and PJ from the Hits Afternoon Show do their show from the Gore Town and Country Club. So come have a brew, have a laugh, and enjoy everything that is good about the Gore TNC. We'll see you there. I'll be back very shortly with your top six. In the meantime, Sam Fender, Olivia Dean, rein me in. Good luck, Charlie, especially on a Friday. Good morning.

0: 11 after 6, and at the risk of sounding like every radio announcer from the 1990s, it's the Goo Goo Dolls having a slide into Friday morning. It's also, buckle in, time for your Hokanui Top 6. Just after 6, it's a mix of some fun, some facts, and everything you need to hopefully keep you sharp, keep you savvy, and keep you in the know. Today's episode, very, very, very proudly, I'm sure, brought to you by Out of This World Rentals, the Celebration Tax Consultants, and Parkour and Prey Incorporated. NASA's heading back to the moon, and not just for a quick wee viz either. They're planning to move in. We're talking solar power, nuclear energy, drones patrolling the place. Honestly, it's giving flatting, but you know, way better security on the moon. Humans back by 2029, permanent base by 2032, and rent probably still cheaper than living in Auckland. A flash Beverly Hills darling restaurant has been called out for charging nearly $200. That's US smackaroos, just to cut a birthday cake. That's right, you bring your own cake, they'll slice it for a fee that makes you reconsider having a birthday at all. They have apologised and said, oh yeah, maybe a bit steep, or half the charge, which is nice, but still expensive for what is essentially just knife work. Ninja Warrior is heading to the Olympics because apparently the regular sports, not stressful enough. It's slotting into the modern pentathlon. Nailed it. So alongside the likes of fencing and swimming, you'll now have people yeeting themselves over obstacles like it's Saturday night at Trafford's, trying to get over the bar by the smokers area. I mean, on the couch. Olympic dream, but make it parkour and panic. Ferrari has unveiled its fully first, so sexy electric car. Oh no, don't worry, it still makes a noise. Not an engine, just fake vibes. It literally recreates the sound so you don't miss the vroom, vroom, vroom, vroom. That's exactly what they sound like. Is there a Ferrari in the room with us? Imagine spending $600,000 minimum and your car is basically going, trust me bro, I got this, I'm loud, I'm luxury, but with sound effects. Skims is finally getting a physical store in Auckland, which means no more guessing your size and praying to the shipping gods. You can actually go in, try things on, would you believe it, and experience the chaos in real life. Dangerous, really, because once you touch it, your bank account's already nervous. And Queen Latifah has declared the haka her guilty pleasure, saying it gives her goosebumps and brings people together. Honestly though, nothing guilty about that, Queenie. The haka's gone global and now it's officially got Queen Latifah's approval, which is basically the highest honour outside of a full stadium chant. That is your Hokanui Top 6, just after 6. Some fun, some facts and no doubt, a few things to argue about over your brekkie.
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0: Now that's given Friday morning. It is Katrina and the Waves, 20 past 6, Hokanui with Chitty. You might have seen a few of these pages floating about, and hopefully you were aware that they were as fake as a pair of fake things. But several Facebook pages that built quite a large following by publishing fake rugby stories generated with AI have been removed, but at least one, up the wires, Warriors-focused page remains active. Now, pages claiming to cover teams such as the Crusaders, the Canes, the Chiefs, the Landers, amassed tens of thousands of followers by sharing fabricated stories. Now, we're not saying a little bit of Chitty GST here and there, the whole shaboozle, like legit bonkers stories and made up quotes involving players and coaches. Well, now thankfully those pages have gone vamoosh, but a Warriors themed page is continuing to post false claims, including, which we wouldn't be mad about, that winger Dylan Watene-Zelezniak has signed a lifetime contract with the club. Meta said it removes misinformation that could contribute to real-world harm, but faced increasing pressure globally over the rise of AI-generated content and misinformation on its platforms. So what I'm hearing and what I'm seeing is that maybe, just maybe, we can't trust everything on the internet.
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1: On the other side of your 6:30 news update, someone in flying by already. Julie Mitchell, property of the week, Bailey's Real Estate. We'll catch up with her. Also, speaking of the Mitchells, two of her daughters were at the Aotearoa New Zealand Music Awards last night. We'll give you a debrief and a rundown on that. And if I'm feeling nice, I'll give you another chance to get in for the last giveaway of Hoka Nui and Night and Day Game Time. All that in the next half on You Got It, Hoka Nui.
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4: In this update, the government's books are forecast to be back in order earlier than predicted. Budget 2026 shows a return to surplus in the 2028-29 financial year, a year sooner than forecast in December. Senior political reporter Azaria Howell has more.
5: The health system's getting a record $34 billion, some going towards a new tower block at Whangarei Hospital and land for a new hospital in South Auckland's Drury. The bowel cancer screening age will reduce to 56 by late September. Rail infrastructure's a big winner with $1 billion committed to KiwiRail.
4: And independent economist Cameron Bagri says the early return to surplus hinges on promises to shave expenses down the track. Dame Linda Topp has blasted the government's budget priorities during a speech at the Aotearoa Music Awards. Dame Linda, who lost her twin sister Dame Jules earlier this week, was visibly emotional as she addressed Arts and Culture Minister Paul Goldsmith. She says the government needs to show they care about artists.
6: We need a government that says the arts is more important than a defence budget.
4: Defence was allocated $4.29 billion in the budget. Meanwhile, singer-songwriter Marlon Williams took out the two biggest awards at the Aotearoa Music Awards. His song Oa Aturā won Single of the Year, while his album Te Whare Te Weka Weka became the first ever Te Reo Māori album to score Album of the Year. That's news.
1: In your local Hoka Nui News for Friday morning, a Southland community initiative is turning wild venison into meals for families in need, with hunters, butchers and local organisations all pitching in. The Deep South project, run through Dedicare, has grown quickly to include nearly 50 hunters, with meat processed by volunteer butchers and distributed through schools and support groups. Organisers say it's about more than just food, helping strengthen community connections and support those doing it tough. Health leaders in Otago and Southland say a major patient data breach involving Manage My Health should never have happened. Around 100,000 New Zealanders were affected in the December cyber attack. The Privacy Commissioner found both Manage My Health and Health New Zealand failed to properly protect sensitive medical information. WellSouth, which supports GPs across Otago and Southland, says the findings confirm local practices were not responsible and had relied on the system being secure. The organisation is backing calls for tighter national checks on patient portals, while Manage My Health has apologised and says security has since been improved. And a Southland Girls High School student is back home after representing New Zealand at one of the world's largest science fairs. Sophie Innocent was among 1,700 students from 60 countries at the International Science and Engineering Fair in the United States. Her project on the effects of microplastics in king penguins impressed judges, especially as it was completed without access to a university lab. She says the experience was inspiring and she's now focusing on future projects whilst mentoring younger students. That's your local Hoka Nui News, proudly brought to you by the St. James Theatre on Oak Street, Gore.
3: 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Hoka Nui Sport.
4: In sport, shock scenes in the second round at the French Tennis Open. Top seed and tournament favourite Jannik Sinner has been beaten by world number 56, Juan Manuel Cirundolo, across five sets in searing Parisian heat. Ireland are 65 for 2 at stumps, following on the second day of their maiden cricket test against New Zealand at Belfast. The hosts were dismissed for 179 in their first innings in reply to the visitors' 490 for 8. Pace bowler Nathan Smith returned figures of 6 for 40 from his 14 overs. One roar will be missing from the Royal Birkdale fairways in July when golf's Open Championship is contested. Tiger Woods has not submitted an entry, meaning he misses all four majors for the second successive year. That's sport. I'm Malcolm Jordan.
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1: A pretty fine Friday in store for the deep south and west Otago, with westerly winds losing their strength by mid-afternoon and some high cloud rolling in early evening. 10 degrees, the expected high in Tapanui, while Skore and Invercargill both chasing highs of 11 degrees. A foggy start in places across the Arno, bringing the chance of the odd scattered shower this morning before a gentle westerly breeze picks up and skies clear until evening fog closes in the day, a high of 10 degrees.
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1: All across the month of May, thanks to Night and Day Gore, it has been Hokanui game time. And this is where we've been giving away to some very lucky sports teams Night and Day drink bottles and bags for the whole squad. We went to a Mosman netball team. We went to a Waikaka rugby team. We went to a Menzies College intermediate rugby team. One more chance for it to be your team. You can either A, you can do A and B, but you could either do A, text me 5009 who you are, what the sport is, what the team is, and how many players. Bada bing, bada boom. And or B, Hokanui Breakfast with Chitty on Facebook page. You'll see a picture of the Menzies crew. Just enter all of those details in the comments. I'm going to draw that very shortly this morning. So I'll give you another, say, half an hour, hour max if I get distracted. Doesn't sound like something I would do, to get yourself and your team in with a chance to win. It's Daniel Powder. It's hopefully not what you're having. It's Bad Day on Hokanui. Good morning.

0: coming up, Call to Seven, former One Directioner Niall Horana on Hokanui. Last Friday night, we had the Country Music Honours in Gore, the best of the best, the creme de la creme of country music getting celebrated. And last night was the 2026 Aotearoa Music Awards. And a familiar name from the Country Music Honours kept popping up last night as well. Singer-songwriter Marlon Williams was the big winner last night, taking home Album of the Year, Best Solo Artist of the Year, and Single of the Year as well. He is also prepping to step away from performing for a bit of a break, but he also picked up an additional honours through the night as the performers jokingly called the annual Marlon Awards. Of course, he has also just won a Tate Music Prize and, just like I said earlier, a country music honour. So that is epic to see. Lord, she wasn't there but collected Best Pop Artist and International Achievement. The Beths won Best Group for the fourth time, and Reggae Artist Te Wehi was named Breakthrough Artist of the Year. Country music favourite Tammy Nelson also continued her remarkable run, taking out Best Country Music Artist. She was up against Kaylee Bell and our very own Jenny Mitchell, but it went to Tammy for the eighth time with her album Neon Key, got Neon Cowgirl. And she also delivered one of the standout performances of the night, paying tribute to beloved entertainer Dame Jules Top following her recent passing. And she had Nicola and Jenny Mitchell on stage with her, Mel Parsons, Kaylee Bell. They were all up there doing their thing and showing their love and support, of course, as well as Dame Linda, who was there and received a very warm ovation from the crowd as she addressed the audience in honour of her twin sister. Oh. Also, I managed to get a photo of Nicola and Jenny Mitchell along with Toby, Jenny's partner, and they look stunning. I'm going to put a photo of those rock stars on our Hokanui Facebook page. You can check it out there. How good! New Zealand Music Month being celebrated the way it should.
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1: Friday morning, Hokanui with Chitty. 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Julie, how are we?
2: Oh, we're really good, thank you. Gosh, what a lead. And, you know, I spent many years being Ron's wife and then I got children and they said Jenny's mother or the twins' mother. Now I'm back to being Ron's wife. What a night.
1: Oh, but what an honour for you both.
2: You know, it's fantastic, isn't it? It's just lovely. I think it's 15 years he's been entering songs. He's got in the finals a few times, but to bring that honour home is just awesome. He's so delighted.
1: Oh, and all it took was one of his daughters to sing a song.
2: Oh, look, absolutely. I know, he said that. That wasn't even up there. But, you know, yeah, it's fantastic. It's great for Gore.
1: Oh,
2: you know.
1: I was cheering so hard when it got announced that Ron won the MLT Songwriters Award for unreleased music that I literally lost my phone under the seats at the theatres because I was cheering and yahooing. Like, it was just so cool. And he's such a humble man, doesn't really say too much and, you know, shout his own goods from the rooftop. So, no, it was very, very cool.
2: Thanks, Chitty. Look, yeah, he's stoked. And, you know, I think it's really important for people to understand that what happens is that, like, you, Chitty, can write the song, play your guitar, record it at home in the bathroom, whatever, and then you send it in and you compete with just under 200 people. They pick out the top 10. And then on Friday night at the honours that's just passed, the band put the music, they put the life in that song. So it's for a songwriter, it's amazing. And, yeah, so I know that honour is sitting up on with pride of place in our house.
1: As it should, but like you just reminded us, it's not all about the rest of the Mitchells. What's happening in Julie Mitchell's world?
2: Oh, well, let's talk about that, you know, to keep me busy at work. So, look, real estate's just humming along really, really well. I've got a lovely townhouse in Crombie Street. I've got a couple of properties that are going up for auction. Takatimu Street is going up on the 12th of June. We've had wonderful people through that home. It's a gorgeous home that offers a three-bedroomed home with two bathrooms. And then, of course, you've got the added bonus of a two-bedroomed home fully separate. You know, you've got private access, you've got everything, your own garage, your own laundry, everything. So, you know, if you're doing multi-generational living, it's not like your mum's going to do your washing, Chitty. You're going to do your own.
1: Yeah.
2: And then, of course, we've got the little gem down there at 3 Rayburn Place. That's had huge traffic through it. Everybody likes to look out on that park. Yeah. This home has been cared for with an inch of its life. It's just immaculate. So, and everybody's loving it. And then we've got Robertson Street. So we've got some beautiful homes that have recently come onto the market. But I, you know, I listen in the morning to the news and there's a threat of maybe those interest rates sneaking up, which will slow down those first home buyers. You know, with all the volatility in KiwiSaver, all those things going on at the moment, it's quite difficult. So if you're thinking about bringing your home to the market and it fits in that round $500, you know, range, we would love to hear from you and talk to you about this and just give you our opinion of where we see the value might be. We don't do a lot of quiet listings, but we will do them. But the reason why we don't do quiet listings is that you're missing out on everybody knowing it's for sale, and we don't know every buyer in the market. There's huge interest from the North Island at the moment, so it's a mixed bag, isn't it? Some people say don't bring too many of them down here. And, of course, but we want them for our growth, for our lovely town.
1: 100%. Now, in terms of open homes, you were out and about last night.
2: Yep.
1: But I can imagine if someone come up to you at the awards over the weekend and said, Julie, I'm just ready to buy or sell, you'd say, let's make it happen.
2: Oh, look, absolutely. Always available. And my homes are all very much on alert. So if you're available this weekend and would like to have a look, give me a call. My phone number's the same. It's on my website. Or send me a text and we'll make it happen.
1: And that she will. Julie Mitchell, good luck for the weekend. Hope you sell lots of houses and enjoy the gold guitars and everything else that comes with it. And we'll catch up again soon.
2: Thanks, Chitty.

0: 7 on Hoka Nui. We talk budget. We also catch up with Rhonda from the McDonough Goa Truck Show, which is rolling into town tomorrow. And we have a look at our 5-day, aka long weekend, weather forecast.
1: Hoka Nui Breakfast with Chitty and Regional Ford. Gore and Balclutha. 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Driving you forward.
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5: In this update, Iran and the US have reached a tentative agreement to open the Strait of Hormuz and begin nuclear talks after trading strikes. Since the initial April ceasefire, President Donald Trump has repeatedly suggested the two sides are close to a deal, only for hopes to fade. Meanwhile, Iran's tried to strike a US base in Kuwait overnight, and the US has struck drones over the strait and a port. Correspondent Vincent McAvaney says Trump's shared the peace agreement with allies but is still undecided.
6: Pakistan's foreign minister will fly to Washington on Friday. They have been an intermediary between the two sides, so maybe there might be some movement over the course of the weekend.
5: A surplus is in sight and the finance minister says there's no room to splash the cash. Yesterday's budget predicts a surplus in the 2028-29 financial year, a year earlier than expected. Nicola Willis says there's been demands from many to support households during the fuel crisis, but the government simply can't afford it.
7: People are sitting at home saying, well, why doesn't she give me some relief? And I get it. I get why you want it. The truth is I'd be putting it not just on the credit card, I'd be putting it on Afterpay.
5: Meanwhile, the Greens say kids in poverty can't eat a surplus. Finance Minister Nicola Willis says all Kiwis will benefit from rebuilding the country's fiscal buffers. But Green Party co-leader Marama Davidson says people are missing out on the basics.
8: We have enough in this country to ensure that no one misses out. Those are just political decisions.
5: A tax expert says the government's new $100,000 limit on donations made under tax credit schemes might be short-sighted. This year's budget comes with a suite of tax changes to the Foreign Investment Fund, the Research and Development Tax Incentive, and the Fringe Benefit Tax. Baker Tilly Staples Rodway Tax Director Mike Rudd says most of the changes are quite sensible, but donation tax credit schemes could be managed with more precise targeting.
9: Discussion paper says that it's going to affect only 0.3% of donations made, but it's not the number of donations that's important, it's the value of them. So this could have a bit of a depressing effect potentially on some gifting.
5: That's news.
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5: In sport, a seismic result in the men's second round at the French Tennis Open. World number 56 Juan Manuel Cerúndolo has ousted top seed Jannik Sinner across five sets on scorched Parisian clay. Sinner was serving for a straight sets win at 5-1 in the third, but turned into a stricken figure as fatigue took hold.
11: Woke up this morning, didn't feel very well, and tried to keep the points very short. Also in the beginning, I was hitting very clean, very good, and then I just kind of hit the wall, and that's it.
5: Sinner had been unbeaten in 30 matches. Player agent Bruce Sharrock has sounded a warning over the diminishing value of the All Blacks jersey as rugby grapples with increasing recruitment competition from league and basketball. That's sport. I'm Malcolm Jordan.
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0: A pretty fine Friday in store for the Deep South and West Otago, with westerly winds losing their strength by mid-afternoon and some high cloud rolling in early evening. 10 degrees the expected high in Tapanui, while Skor and Invercargill both chasing highs of 11 degrees. A foggy start in places across the Arno, bringing the chance of the odd scattered shower this morning before a gentle westerly breeze picks up and skies clear until evening fog closes in the day, a high of 10 degrees.
1: Southland's breakfast is Hokanui breakfast with Chitty on Hokanui.
0: If you are a bit of a book lover, then this is something you don't want to miss. It started yesterday at the Scottish Hall in Invercargill. It is the Rotary Book Sale. So they will have thousands and usual shelves of books, puzzles and games, but they also have thousands of caps collected from around the world, many brand new and never worn. So yesterday, today and tomorrow at the Scottish Hall, go and support the Rotary Club, who always supports us. It's Ed Sheeran on Hokanui.

0: Whanganui.
1: This ain't no disco.

0: 7:14, a gal after my own heart. It's Cheryl Crow. All I want to do, Hokanui with Chitty. Now let's break down the budget Chitty style, aka for those who aren't naturally numbered brainians, you know? Yeah, no. If the numbers don't magically make sense in the stats and the divisions and the multiplications, yeah, you're picking up what I'm putting down. I've done the hard yakka, hopefully, for us both. But Finance Minister Nicola Willis has delivered what she describes as a no-frills bread-and-butter budget. So this focused more on balancing the books than winning votes. The biggest winner, health, receiving $5.8 billion in new spending, including funding for frontline services, hospital upgrades, postnatal care, and expanded bowel screening. There's also major investment in defence, transport, and rail infrastructure, including a $1.77 billion extension of the Waikato Expressway. At the same time, most government departments will be required to tighten their belts with spending cuts over the coming years. Treasury now expects the government to return to surplus in 28-29, a year earlier than previously forecast, although Willis warned global uncertainty. What's going on? Oh yeah, that means plenty could still change between now and then. But hopefully that all makes sense and we can understand and learn together. Surely. Yeah. Better living, everyone.
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0: over 40 years, truck lovers have rumbled their way to the Gore Truck Show to show off their gleaming pride and joy. It is one of Gore's loudest and proudest traditions, and it's happening tomorrow, the McDonough Contracting Gore Truck Show. And joining us with all of the details about it is one of the volunteers who puts her heart and soul into it year after year, Rhonda. Good morning.
1: Good morning, Chitty.
0: Now, over 40 years deep now, what is it about the Gore Truck Show that just keeps growing every single year?
1: It's the shiny rigs. That's what it is. The kids love it. They hold out for it. I have probably about 100 colouring competitions already.
0: Wow.
1: And it's amazing. Yep, so we do colouring competitions. We do model display and prizes. There's a make a model for the kids, so they can make it from anything from egg cartons to Lego to plastic. Yeah.
0: And there's still time to do that?
1: Yep. Those entries have to be in by 10 o'clock tomorrow morning.
0: Last year we saw over 100 trucks in that parade. Are we going even bigger again this time?
1: I hope so. We've got trailers back on this year. We've done a lot of hard work and we hope it works. Trailers have been a wee bit of an issue. Logistics are getting them in the parade, really.
0: And what kind of rigs can we hope to see?
1: Oh, you'll see anything from a little old vintage car truck, probably, to the biggest, shiny Eden haulage beautiful rigs that won last year.
0: For someone who maybe hasn't seen it before, what's the must do? Where should they park themselves up to really soak it all up?
1: So what you need to do is get yourself on the main street somewhere, nice and early. Parade leaves, transport repairs at 2 o'clock, and it comes right down Main Street and then right back up the other side, back to transport repairs.
0: Now, people see the shine and the chrome and how good they look, but how much work actually goes into getting these trucks show ready?
1: Lots and lots of work. But to be fair, a lot of those nice rigs you see on the road every day are at that standard pretty much all the time. They're there. Driver's pride and joy, and a lot of them keep them pretty much like that.
0: That's cool. Now run us through the day. It kicks off from 9 a.m. out at transport repairs.
1: Yeah, we're there nice and bright and early. Trucks can start coming in from 8 o'clock. If you're bringing your trailer this year, you will be directed to park closest to transport repairs so that we can let you out to get your trailer.
0: And then the parade at 2, what happens after the parade? Where does that finish up?
1: Okay, so the parade finishes up back at transport repairs or wherever the trucks end up going back to. And then we all head up to Croydon Lodge for prize giving. There is 43 prizes to be given out.
0: And from a spectator's perspective, this you can come to this,
1: yes,
0: and it's all free.
1: Anyone can come to this at Croydon Lodge. We've slimlined it a bit so it doesn't go quite so long. And then if you want to stay on, there's a buffet meal and a band to follow.
0: Oh, lots of fun. But looking at it from a big picture, Rhonda, what does it mean for our local community? Because it really does bring everybody from all different sorts and walks of life together.
1: Oh, it sure does. And it brings trucks from all over New Zealand. If they're down this way, they'll be part of it.
0: And Rhonda, I can imagine it takes a village to put this on. It's not a one-man band.
1: It sure does. And we can't do it without our volunteers. The volunteers, well, we have a little committee of about 7 of us that run this, and then all our volunteers, we have volunteers that come and judge, we have volunteers that help park trucks, but we are needing some more volunteers, please, to help with traffic management. All you need to do is put on a vest and help us out stopping children crossing the road. But we could do with a few more on the ground. If you're willing, give me a ring and I can sort that pretty quick.
0: Cool, and the best way to find your contact details?
1: Just ring me, 027 257 8895.
0: There you go, and if you miss that, text me 5009 and I'll make sure to pop you in touch. And there is a reason why it's been running for so long. So don't forget the Gore Truck Show as part of Tussock Country Music Festival happening this Saturday, aka tomorrow, the McDonough Contracting Gore Truck Show. Shiny rigs, big noise, and a great day out for the whole family. Thanks, Rhonda, all the best for tomorrow.
1: Thank you, Chitty.
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0: 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Let's have a look and see what's happening with our five-day forecast.
1: Hokanui's five-day forecast with Twin Farm Tefrom and Softex. The proof is in the progeny. Tefrom.co.nz.
0: A brisk high of 12 degrees for our sad day, but cloud clearing and becoming fine by mid-morning. Light winds, then northeasterlies developing in the evening. Sunday, warmer with a high of 17, partly cloudy, but rainfall expected from the afternoon on and off. And northeasterlies, they lose their breeze. They run out of puff in the afternoon. Monday, 15, occasional rain, clearing in the morning, then partly cloudy with light winds. Cooling off again come Tuesday when it's back to work. Showers, but they're going to clear to fine. A high of 13, did I say that? And northwesterlies developing in the morning. Wednesday, 12 degrees, cloudy with light winds. Yay!
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3: In this update, infrastructure was a big winner in yesterday's budget. It forecast a sooner-than-expected return to surplus in the 2028-29 financial year of $2.6 billion. The government's expecting to create more than 220,000 jobs over a four-year forecast period. There are plans to impose a levy on banks and deposit takers, and KiwiRail's getting $1 billion funding. Questions about the potential fallout of returning to surplus a year early, though. Independent economist Cameron Bagri wonders if we're going to shave expenses to the tune of around 2.3 percentage points of GDP.
4: It's happened before, but you know, the political fallout of that, because you're effectively cutting core government services, tend to be pretty large. Well, the commitment is that we're going to go through it again. So it'll be interesting to see how that unfolds both economically and politically.
3: Waikato's district mayor is celebrating the Waikato Expressway win from Budget 2026. It will be extended 12 kilometres to the tune of $1.7 billion. The funding will be for the Cambridge to Piareri Road of national significance. To other news, hopes for movement on a tentative US and Iran deal over the weekend as both sides exchange fire. US sources report negotiators have agreed to the framework of a deal which would extend their ceasefire for 60 days. It would also launch negotiations on the future of Iran's nuclear program and open the Strait of Hormuz. Meanwhile, Iran has tried to strike a US base in Kuwait overnight, and the US has struck drones over the strait and also a port. That's news.
0: In your local Hokanui News for Friday morning, a Southland community initiative is turning wild venison into meals for families in need, with hunters, butchers and local organisations all pitching in. The Deep South project, run through Dedicare, has grown quickly to include nearly 50 hunters, with meat processed by volunteer butchers and distributed through schools and support groups. Organisers say it's about more than just food, helping strengthen community connections and support those doing it tough. Health leaders in Otago and Southland say a major patient data breach involving Manage My Health should never have happened. Around 100,000 New Zealanders were affected in the December cyber attack. The Privacy Commissioner found both Manage My Health and Health New Zealand failed to properly protect sensitive medical information. WellSouth, which supports GPs across Otago and Southland, says the findings confirm local practices were not responsible and had relied on the system being secure. The organisation is backing calls for tighter national checks on patient portals, while Manage My Health has apologised and says security has since been improved. And a Southland Girls High School student is back home after representing New Zealand at one of the world's largest science fairs. Sophie Innocent was among 1,700 students from 60 countries at the International Science and Engineering Fair in the United States. Her project on the effects of microplastics in king penguins impressed judges, especially as it was completed without access to a university lab. She says the experience was inspiring and she's now focusing on future projects whilst mentoring younger students. That's your local Hokanui News, proudly brought to you by the St. James Theatre on Oak Street, Gore.
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3: In sport, leading player agent Bruce Sharrock is imploring New Zealand Rugby to instigate a strategic overhaul or suffer the consequences. Sharrock has told the Rugby Direct podcast that league and basketball are currently dominating the recruitment of the best athletes.
5: Let's get down in the trenches, roll up our sleeves and win the battles and provide pathways and persuade these guys that this is a game they should be playing and give them reasons to do it. Different thinking for rugby, because it used to be everybody wanted to be in All Black.
3: New Zealand have enforced the follow-on against Ireland on the second day of their maiden cricket test at Belfast. The hosts are 65 for 2 in their second innings, still trailing the visitors by 246 runs. That's sport. I'm Malcolm Jordan.
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0: A pretty fine Friday in store for the deep south and West Otago, with westerly winds losing their strength by mid-afternoon and some high cloud rolling in early evening. 10 degrees the expected high in Tapanui, while Skor and Invercargill both chasing highs of 11 degrees. A foggy start in places across the Arno, bringing the chance of the odd scattered shower this morning before a gentle westerly breeze picks up and skies clear until evening fog closes in the day, a high of 10 degrees.
1: Starting the day with Southland's breakfast, Hokanui Breakfast with Chitty on Hokanui.
0: How cool was it to see our kids from across all of our communities out on the main streets of Gore yesterday busking? It's always so gorgeous. They do such a great job. I know all the parents and all the teachers and school staff and helpers. You put hours and hours into making sure they come and give their best on their streets when it comes to Freesia Bits of Busking. With our primary and intermediate schools, East Gore took it out. The judges love their great variety of songs, plus their fantastic costumes and energy. I reckon the biggest kid in there of all, the principal, was having such a ball, but so cool. And they won it last year, but runner-up this year, Waikaka School's standout use of props, movement, energy, and some brilliant improvisation. Also, special shout-out to Balfour for performing an original song. So impressive. That is so cool. And then Blue Mountain College, the only high school cool enough to give it a go, they absolutely nailed it and, of course, won the high school division this year. Today, though, the talented buskers, adult style, will be out on the streets from 12 till 2 today, then 10 till 12 tomorrow, and 4:30 till 6:30 at the St. James Theatre for the final on Sunday, which is free to go and watch. So come along, show your support, and enjoy the performances. And also on the main streets of Gore this afternoon, watch out for one of our sister stations. A certain afternoon crew from the hits are coming down, and I do believe they might be trying their best at busking and freeze your bits off on the main street. Good luck to you all. It's Savage Garden. Then we talk sport with Nisbo on Hokanui.

0: to Ella Langley's Choosing Texas on Hokanui, and we're talking sport with Nisbo. Good morning.
1: G'day, Chitty.
0: Round 16 of 16 for Super Rugby Pacifica at the new, how long does it still a new stadium? In Christchurch, the Crusaders host the Hurricanes.
1: Yeah, interesting game this. We already know the Hurricanes have cemented top spot. Crusaders looking to put a win on the board so that they can challenge the Blues for third spot, which obviously means a playoff game next week. So there'll be a hell of a lot of interest in this game. The Hurricanes have selected a team which contains only a couple of their sort of frontline players, and those are the guys coming back from injury, Lomax and Roygaard. The rest of them pretty much have been left out. So more emphasis here on the Crusaders winning. It should be a great experience. I'm going down there for the first time into the new stadium. So looking forward to that, really, and a little bit of state, particularly for the Crusaders.
0: Yeah, and I do believe it's Severese's 100th match as well, so they'll be wanting to get a win, especially for him. And since you haven't been yet, we can still call it new, Nisbo. But, other games, of course, the Highlanders' season done and dusted because they finished on a bye. But who else do you think will be in the mix after this weekend?
1: Well, the other important game, of course, is the Chiefs against the Blues, and the Chiefs have already cemented second place. The Blues, if they want to retain, they'll know what the Crusaders have done, of course, and if the Crusaders win, the Blues, I think, then have to win to retain third place. So there's a bit of pressure on the Blues, who are coming off a bye, and their recent form has been pretty bad. So it's going to be another interesting game, that one in Hamilton.
0: Absolutely. And in NRL, the Warriors are playing in a top-of-the-table clash with Penrith. And if we look at the stats, well, it hasn't really gone in our favour too much, but you can't deny the Warriors certainly coming into form.
1: Yeah, they're playing well. Yeah, Penrith, of course, the big interest here will be how many of their Penrith stars will come back from the state of origin and play in the game, particularly a bloke like Nathan Cleary. I think the Warriors have already decided that they won't be playing their origin players. So, quite a bit at stake. I mean, it's still relatively early in the season. The loss is not terminal, but it'd be nice to get one over a Penrith team who are clearly the best team going round at the moment. And their record, I think they've won four of the last five premierships. So, they're right up there.
0: They certainly are. But, hey, you never know. You're going to keep the faith, Nisbo, if I've taught you nothing. And I'm also trying to keep a wee eye on the cricket. The Black Caps are in day two of the one test between the Black Caps, of course, and Ireland.
1: Yeah, they're building up for a test series against England. They're playing Ireland in Belfast. Well in control of this game. They declared it 490-odd for seven or eight, I think it was, and Tom Blundell was the star of the show. He got 100, and Dean Foxcroft, who is a new boy on the block, really unfortunate to finish up making 98 and getting out, but good effort from him. And then they bowled Ireland out for not very much, 170, I think, and Nathan Smith got 6 for 40, forced to follow on, and Ireland are going a little bit better in their second inning, 60-odd for 2, but after 2 days... it's hard to see how the Black Caps are going to lose this one. In fact, it would be surprising if it went past 3 days.
0: Yes, it certainly would be. All right, Nisbo, enjoy your time at the new stadium. I'm looking forward to a debrief next week, and I'll give you Monday off. You can have a sleep in, and we'll catch up on Friday.
1: Good on you, Chitty. Look forward to it. Cheers.
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0: 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Our locker room ladies in for a catch-up. And also, there is a young lady from Southland Girls who's doing some pretty cool things and achieving some pretty big things. I'll give you all those details very shortly too on Hokanui.
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0: In this update, most households may not see any immediate direct benefit from the budget. It shows a return to surplus in the 2028-29 financial year, a year sooner than previously forecast. Infometrics economist Brad Olson says it includes significant investment in education and training, which should boost productivity. He says it's an unusual budget for an election year.
1: Most households won't see anything directly from the budget. Instead, the money's going on more structural things so that you'll hopefully see a stronger economy in general as we head forward.
0: And Labor wants a closer look at the budget before it rules certain initiatives in or out. The party's promising an alternative fiscal plan after it's gone line by line through Budget 2026. The budget includes a record $5.8 billion investment in health and lowering the bowel screening age to 56. The government's also introducing a bank levy, expected to bring in around $209 million over 4 years to pay for banking regulation. Labor's finance spokesperson Barbara Edmonds says she supports this in theory.
2: What I'll be really disappointed though is to see if that they pass on those costs to their customers, given the profits that they have.
0: To other news, our foreign minister says the Iranian regime somewhat knows what it's doing. US sources report that US and Iranian negotiators have agreed to a deal which would extend their ceasefire for 60 days, begin nuclear talks and open the Strait of Hormuz. It's understood the new agreement hasn't yet been approved by the leadership of either country. Winston Peters spoke with the Iranian foreign minister on Wednesday. Peters says Abbas Araghchi laid out details in the Memorandum of Understanding.
3: All the details were there, with one exception. He did not mention the denuclearisation, but otherwise, quite a long conversation. He set out what was going to happen, and they hope to be successful in that.
0: One person's critically injured following a three-vehicle crash that's blocking State Highway 1 near the Waikawa Bridge between Levin and Monaco. Emergency services were called shortly before 6:30. Another two people have moderate injuries. Delays are expected and no diversions are in place. That's news.
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0: In sport, an extraordinary exit at the French Tennis Open. Men's top seed, Jannik Sinner, has been beaten by world number 56, Juan Manuel Cirundolo, across five sets in searing heat. All Whites and Wellington Phoenix footballer Tim Payne has gone viral on social media, thanks to an Argentinian content creator. Salin Scarsini has identified Payne as the least known player attending the World Cup. He's called on his legion of followers to get behind the 32-year-old.
6: Por una, lo encontré. Dentro del grupo G, en Nueva Zelanda, se encuentra Tim Payne.
0: And the power of social media has taken hold. Payne has gone from having fewer than 5,000 Instagram followers to 901,000 in just over a day. That's sport. I'm Malcolm Jordan.
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7: A pretty fine Friday in store for the deep south and west Otago, with westerly winds losing their strength by mid-afternoon and some high cloud rolling in early evening. 10 degrees, the expected high in Tapanui, while Skua and Invercargill both chasing highs of 11 degrees. A foggy start in places across the Arno, bringing the chance of the odd scattered shower this morning before a gentle westerly breeze picks up and skies clear until evening fog closes in the day, a high of 10 degrees.
5: Southland's breakfast is Hokanui Breakfast with Chitty on Hokanui.
7: A huge congratulations is in order for Southland Girls High School student Tani G, who has been selected for the New Zealand Under-19s International Softball Academy team. This is awesome. So Tani is year 13 and is going to travel to Sydney later on this year to represent New Zealand, capping off what the school described as a reward for plenty of hard work and dedication. It's a fantastic achievement and another example of local Southland talent making its mark on the national sporting stage. Best of luck, Tani, as she pull on the black jersey and takes on the international competition. We are just starting to see our locker room ladies.

0: 660, we made it, 8:14. Oh no, I don't know if we will be singing. We made it in about 10 minutes' time.
1: Bringing the sass, the laughs and the real talk, it's time for the Locker Room Ladies on Hokanui. Thanks to Quinn's Unichem Pharmacy, where parking is a breeze.
0: Good morning to Shirley, Taryn and Kim. How are we, ladies?
2: Good morning.
0: For a bunch of ladies who are normally full of ideas and life, you would think we were, I don't know.
2: Are we tired? We don't get tired,
3: do
2: we?
3: Nothing's too exciting.
2: We don't get tired.
3: No, we're actually just used to you choosing our topics, so we take that a little bit for granted, I think.
0: Thank you. We do. No, but also there is a couple of things coming up that we were discussing. How do you choose the right costume for a costume party? Do you go with something current? Do you go with something iconic? Like how, Taryn, you're the queen of dressing, and actually, so are you, Shirley, and Kim. You go good too.
3: She had some amazing dress ups. I dressed as a bunny rabbit once. Not going to tell you the content of that, but anyway.
2: That was the Playboy party. I remember that.
3: No. You know those loofah things that you have in your shower, those pink things? I just sewed that onto a back. You know, that was my bunny style.
2: And it looked fabulous, if I remember.
0: Anyway, and that was the extent of your outfit.
3: Pretty much, I've got a wild imagination.
4: There were ears involved.
0: Wow, you are really good at dressing up. Sorry.
5: Yeah, see, but that's cute. Like, my type of dress-up's like, one day the dress-up theme was T, or dress-up is the first letter of your name, so I literally made myself a turtle costume. There's nothing cute about that.
0: No, you were a cute wee turtle.
3: No, actually, you would have been so cute, because you're short. You could have done that. You wouldn't have even had to, like, gone on your knees. You would just look like a turtle.
0: Can you just stand up for a minute?
3: No. Mm-hmm. I don't think she could be taller than me.
0: But no, and you've dressed up as...
5: Pineapple,
0: one of the Mario Brothers.
5: I create my own costumes.
3: Oh, all right, excuse me.
5: I just paint.
2: I'm pretty talented. That sounds uncomfortable, though, like...
5: A pineapple? No, I just painted a T-shirt. A pineapple, and then I made my little crown, and then I had little... I'll show you a photo.
0: But how do you choose?
5: I think just the most left-field thing that I can make.
0: You don't go, oh, this is going to be cute.
5: Nah, definitely not. When you're not dressed up as
2: a
5: pineapple,
2: that's why I think it's great to have themed parties. Like, so many people hate dressing up, and I don't know why.
3: I love it.
2: The party is so much more fun when you're dressed up, and getting dressed up to go to the party, having a party to get dressed up to go to the party is everybody comes in full of... everything, and it's so cool.
3: My favourite is the 80s themes, because I always go with Cyndi Lauper, because I sing like
2: her.
3: Yeah,
2: you do
3: like
2: that well. Yeah, no, I absolutely loved it. We've had some amazing, I had a Hollywood party for my 40th, and that was amazing. Like,
3: I've been searching, because I've got to dress up a basketball team soon, and I can't decide to dress them as sexy cowboys or sexy gladiators, but you can get these T-shirts that have got abs on them.
2: Oh, I think
3: yeah, because it's winter, you see, so you can't dress them
0: half naked. Imagine if some male managers had a female basketball team and they were in charge of, you know, if the shirt was on the other foot, would it be appropriate?
3: Well, netballers don't wear hardly any clothes. It's the same thing, isn't it?
2: The gladiator theme sounds quite exciting.
3: Yeah, that'd be
2: cool.
3: Because we get
2: there's nothing
3: blow
2: nicer.
3: Up swords, that could be fun.
2: Yes, blow up swords could be fun. Nothing better than a hot cowboy, though, girls.
0: Yeah. On that note.
5: I vote hot cowboy.
0: On that note.
3: In town,
0: shut up! We need to play. On that note, we'll be back very shortly with the Locker Room Ladies. I'm not gonna.
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0: David Guetta, Teddy Swims, Tones and I, 8:23, and surprisingly, they're not gone just yet. They are still here, thanks to Quinn's Unichem Pharmacy, my lovely locker room ladies, who just need to be better at listening and shutting up.
1: She's been yelling at us. Did you get out of bed there early?
2: She gave me a fright. Your face gave me a fright. I feel like I'm being bullied.
1: And you didn't get out of bed early and put all your makeup on to come down here and get told to shut up, did you?
2: Heavens to me, all the time.
0: I tell you what, everybody's just blowing up the text machine. Good on you, Chitty. Just tell them everything. It's our love language, though, right?
2: Yeah.
0: Anyway, before I let you go, is there anything we need to add on the rest of that conversation, or was it done?
2: I'm forgotten now.
1: I'll look forward to the photos.
2: All I wanted to say was there were some lovely cowboy hats and boots getting around this weekend.
3: And we can't wait to see you all.
2: Yes.
1: Sounds good. We want some photos. Is there a TV guy outside? Should we be doing poached eggs at window?
0: Yes, Shirley, go for it. Anyway, a quick round of vibe and unsubscribe before they actually leave. I'm going to go first. Unsubscribe people who don't listen.
4: I'll pick that.
2: Oh, you're so pathetic. I'm unsubscribing to the kid that comes home from uni with a massive basket of washing.
1: Yeah, don't blame me for that.
2: Couldn't she have done that at a, what are those washing places called?
1: A laundromat
2: on the way home.
1: It's a great idea. I don't blame you for unsubscribing to that. I'm just, I haven't got anything to unsubscribe. I've just had a happy, happy week. Yep.
0: Oh, happy joy.
1: Nobody's annoyed me this week.
0: Oh, not even me. What are you subscribing to? This is, I'll do my very best to describe it as quickly as I possibly can, but a couple of weeks ago, maybe nearly a month ago, I sent some of my fingernails to a lady called Nurture By You, and she tests them. You can either do your hair or your fingernails, and she tests them against energy. And then I got a 40-something page report back and some drops, and it breaks down and tells you what parts of your body needs help, like food and different things like that, and it's incredible. So shout out to that if you're that way inclined and would like to get interested in that sort of stuff.
1: Sounds amazing.
0: Tyler would be if she was here.
2: I'm definitely not. I think it's a load of bollocks. But anyway, I'm subscribing to...
0: Shut up. Hurry up.
2: To flannelette sheets. They're nice and fluffy.
1: We know you love your cuddly sheets.
4: That you change once a year.
2: Yeah. I might do these more often, actually.
4: I am vibing kind of similar to Kim, but PJs. Last night we had to dress up for rugby and I just wore my pyjamas.
0: Are they fluffy?
4: Nah,
2: they're not. You don't wear them out, that's stupid.
4: They're my going out pyjamas?
0: They're my pack and save pyjamas?
1: My vibe is definitely the truck show tomorrow. We are on the judging panel. I love those big rigs, it's in my DNA and I can't wait.
0: Easy, done, and make sure you see that from 2 p.m, I think, the parade up the main street. Enjoy the lovely long weekend, ladies, and we will catch you this time next week.
1: Bye. Have a good weekend. Rural City Living,
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10: In this update, Finance Minister Nicola Willis hopes her budget will convince voters to re-elect the government in November. It includes significant investment in infrastructure and health. It also shows a return to surplus in the 2028-29 financial year, a year sooner than previously forecast. There's little doubt a new levy on banks will end up coming out of New Zealanders' pockets. This year's budget deals the levy to banks, non-bank deposit takers, insurers and other financial market participants to cover the costs of Reserve Bank services. It's expected to recover about $209 million over the next 4 years. Massey University banking professor Claire Matthews says it's a sensible idea, but
11: New Zealanders will still be paying it, but they'll be paying it wearing their customer hat rather than their taxpayer hat.
10: Confidence a trades training boom won't funnel students into the same industries. The budget doubles trades academy places to 20,000 over 4 years, giving more secondary students access to construction, electrical and agricultural training while at school. Whangarei's mayor says a new 158-bed ward tower at Whangarei Hospital will mean better outcomes. There was also money in the budget to buy the land for a new hospital in Auckland's Drury and upgrades to the city's Mason Clinic. The number of people living with breast cancer is set to grow almost 50% in 20 years. A new study published in the New Zealand Medical Journal states cases will rise from about 3,500 a year to over 5,200, thanks to a growing and ageing population. That's news.
12: In your local Hoka Nui News for Friday morning, a Southland community initiative is turning wild venison into meals for families in need, with hunters, butchers and local organisations all pitching in. The Deep South project, run through Dedicare, has grown quickly to include nearly 50 hunters, with meat processed by volunteer butchers and distributed through schools and support groups. Organisers say it's about more than just food, helping strengthen community connections and support those doing it tough. Health leaders in Otago and Southland say a major patient data breach involving Manage My Health should never have happened. Around 100,000 New Zealanders were affected in the December cyber attack. The Privacy Commissioner found both Manage My Health and Health New Zealand failed to properly protect sensitive medical information. WellSouth, which supports GPs across Otago and Southland, says the findings confirm local practices were not responsible and had relied on the system being secure. The organisation is backing calls for tighter national checks on patient portals, while Manage My Health has apologised and says security has since been improved. And a Southland Girls High School student is back home after representing New Zealand at one of the world's largest science fairs. Sophie Innocent was among 1,700 students from 60 countries at the International Science and Engineering Fair in the United States. Her project on the effects of microplastics in king penguins impressed judges, especially as it was completed without access to a university lab. She says the experience was inspiring and she's now focusing on future projects whilst mentoring younger students. That's your local Hoka Nui News, proudly brought to you by the St. James Theatre on Oak Street, Gore.
13: 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Hoka Nui Sport.
10: In sport, leading player agent Bruce Sharrock has floated an idea to reinvigorate the pathways in New Zealand rugby. He's told the Rugby Direct podcast that super rosters should leave positions vacant that can only be filled after the NPC to generate interest. A stunning admission from New South Wales League great Andrew Johns after his former team's come-from-behind victory in the State of Origin opener. Debate has raged since Queensland fullback Kalyn Ponga's sending off for a high tackle.
14: reviewing the game on Channel 9, Andrew Johns has assessed the second half turning point.
15: I'm as blue as they come. Everyone knows that. I spit the dummy when we lose. But he didn't deserve to be sent off. And if he doesn't get sent off, we were no chance of winning. Simple as that.
14: That's sport. I'm Malcolm Jordan.
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12: A pretty fine Friday in store for the deep south and west Otago, with westerly winds losing their strength by mid-afternoon and some high cloud rolling in early evening. 10 degrees the expected high in Tapanui, while Skore and Invercargill both chasing highs of 11 degrees. A foggy start in places across the Arno, bringing the chance of the odd scattered shower this morning before a gentle westerly breeze picks up and skies clear until evening fog closes in the day, a high of 10 degrees.
13: Starting the day with Southland's breakfast, Hokanui Breakfast with Chitty on Hokanui.

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1: 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Parents, though, they are being urged to check their homes after an urgent nationwide recall of several popular squishy toys. So they're like, oh, there might be some asbestos in there. So Planet Fun has recalled a range of funky animals and secret menu stretchy foods. So these products are sold at major retailers, including The Warehouse, Farmers, Toy World, Paper Plus, between last year and this year. So testing has revealed traces of asbestos from inside the toys, though exposure would typically only occur if they've been torn. So officials stress there's no immediate health risk, but long-term exposure can be serious. So the advice is still clear. Stop using the toys, double bag them, keep them away from children and return them to the store. It's also a timely reminder that when it comes to safety, it's always better to act quickly.
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8 away from 9, it's a wild world. Mr. Big on Honkanui. There is some positive momentum around and in the Southland job market at the moment, with new figures showing job ads are continuing to climb. So according to SEEK's latest report, listing in Southland alone rose 2.9% month on month in April, outpacing national growth. Hello, who knew we're amazing in the South? We did. Now, across New Zealand, job ads also rose compared to last year, signalling an ongoing demand for workers. The construction sector leading the charge with a huge 44.8% increase in listings year on year, while demand for AI-related skills also on the rise, particularly in consulting, strategy and creative industries. So, experts say the South Island is standing strong as a strong performer, but driven by infrastructure activity and goods producing industries, highlighting a region that's continuing to punch way above its weight. Like we didn't know. Swedish House Mafia, it's Don't You Worry Child, it's Honkanui with Chitty.

0: One more hour of me for your working week, still to come after nine on Honkanui. We catch up with our current, yes, the 2025, soon to hand over the crown, gold guitar winner Keely Smith, reflect on the year that was and what's to come. Also, what's happening with the Michelin star situation after the situation with the Queenstown chef, and I'll give you some details for all our book lovers amongst us.
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12: In this update, Finance Minister Nicola Willis says the government's determined to get results from its increased spending on health. The budget allocates $34 billion to health over the next year. That's about $17,000 per household. Willis says the government's investing more due to our growing and ageing population, but it expects measurable outcomes from that investment.
13: It's not enough to just say we're putting more money in. That's why we've set the targets to have elective surgery waiting times coming down, the time you wait in the emergency room coming down, more specialist appointments.
12: The change to bowel cancer screening eligibility is being seen as a step forward, but a small one. Yesterday's budget announcement saw confirmation the screening age will be lowered from 58 to 56. Health Minister Simeon Brown says that will give access to more than 200,000 people. Bowel Cancer New Zealand CE Peter Huskinson says that they always welcome anything that moves the screening age down. Meanwhile, S&P Global Ratings Director Martin Fu says the government's residual cash deficit is still projected to widen in the next year. He says the earlier than expected return to surplus is far from guaranteed.
14: That's still predicated on things going pretty well in the Middle East, a relatively quick resolution to the Middle East crisis, and relatively tight operating expenditure control.
12: And the government's committing just under $500 million to tackle the rising prison population. It's part of a $1.3 billion investment into policing, corrections and other law and order agencies. Donald Trump has yet to sign off on a tentative agreement between the US and Iran. US sources report negotiators from both sides have reached a deal to extend the ceasefire for 60 days, begin nuclear talks and open the Strait of Hormuz.

0: red lines. And Iran has to turn over their highly enriched uranium. They cannot pursue a nuclear weapon. And the Strait of Hormuz has to free transit.
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1: In sport, the Tim Payne train is showing no signs of slowing down ahead of the Football World Cup. The All Whites name has gone viral in South America after being identified by an Argentine content creator as the least known player at the tournament. Payne's social media following has grown from fewer than 5,000 Instagram followers on Wednesday to 939,000 and counting. An extraordinary exit at the French Tennis Open. Men's top seed Jannik Sinner has been beaten by world number 56, Juan Manuel Cirundolo, across five sets in searing heat. Tiger Woods will miss all four golf majors for a second successive year after opting out of the Open Championship. And New Zealand have forced Ireland to follow on the second day of their maiden cricket test at Belfast. That's sport. I'm Malcolm Jordan.
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4: A pretty fine Friday in store for the Deep South and West Otago, with westerly winds losing their strength by mid-afternoon and some high cloud rolling in early evening. 10 degrees, the expected high in Tapanui, while Skua and Invercargill both chasing highs of 11 degrees. A foggy start in places across the Arno, bringing the chance of the odd scattered shower this morning before a gentle westerly breeze picks up and skies clear until evening fog closes in the day, a high of 10 degrees.
3: 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Sure.

0: been a pretty massive year for this one. Since taking out the Gold Guitars in 2025, she's been building some serious momentum. And whilst that doesn't look like stopping or slowing down anytime soon, there is one thing we need to reflect on as the title gets ready to be, well, somebody else's by the end of King's birthday weekend. Keely Smith, good morning.
1: Good morning.
0: This weekend, sorry to break it to your girlfriend, but it also kind of marks the end of a big chapter for you. Have you had a moment to stop, reflect, and take in what the Gold Guitars win turned into for you for the last year?
1: Wow, I actually don't think I have. I think it's just been an ongoing train, and I've been taking all of the opportunities that I've had and making opportunities over the last year whilst I have this title. It's been such a wonderful experience. I always knew that I was capable of doing what I did, but having kind of prestige of the Gold Guitars alongside my name and other amazing artists has just elevated me beyond what I can imagine.
0: I remember having a conversation with you in your first year that you did Gold Guitars, and you were wearing your sparkly dress and your voice was nearly shot because you'd been busking, and you could just see that there was this switch flipping over, and you were like, right, this is it, all or nothing, and you gave it all of that and some more. Have you said no to anything in the last 12 months?
1: I have said no to quite a few things. I've had to really work on where I prioritise my time. Wow, there aren't enough hours in the day. You are not going to be able to give that 100% true performance that you deserve to give the people who are wanting to listen if you keep saying yes to everything.
0: And that's a valid point. And I think whether you are a vocalist or whatever, you spend a lot of your time doing, and if your cup is getting emptier and emptier, soon it's going to run out. But when you look back at that night, nearly a year ago, versus where you are now, performing across festivals, building that name, that reputation, what has been the biggest shift for you as an artist?
1: I think having the opportunity to record my own music with Dan Cosgrove as part of the package with the Gold Guitars, which was always in the pipeline, but it comes down to funds, timing, networking, who and where are you going to go to put your songs in a studio with somebody that you trust, and there could have been no better person than Dan Cosgrove. So for me, it would probably be that.
0: Oh, and I can 100% understand why. A quick break, and then after Stella Lefty, more with our current Gold Guitar Queen, champion, winner, whatever you like to call her. She is all of the above and more, Keely Smith on Hokanui. On a train.

0: 17 after 9, Stella Lefty, Boston. It's Hokanui with Chitty, and we're chatting with Keely Smith. Keely Smith, it was the Gold Guitar overall senior winner last year. And although she is getting ready to hand that title to someone else, she has absolutely been making the most of it. Haven't you, Keely? You've been right in the mix of Tussock Country this year, performing, hosting, popping up everywhere.
1: Everywhere.
0: Judging, busking. But what have you learned about yourself, aside from the artistry, being so immersed in everything?
2: Mm-hmm. Probably that alongside with being an artist and a musician is making sure that you are...
0: Not a dick.
2: That's exactly it. Yeah. Be a good person. And I am genuinely interested in the busking. I busked the first year I entered Gold Guitars, and it was an amazing experience. Being around other musicians and seeing the different glimmering wonderfulness that they bring, either as a cover artist or they've learned an instrument or they're just putting themselves out there in the auditions. All of that just makes me buzz as much as my own performances.
0: And again, it goes back to the filling your cup, right?
2: Yes, that's right.
0: And people might think, oh, Chitty, Keely, that's a bit, you know, woo-woo or whatever. But it's finding that inspiration from other places. It's giving your all but getting that back.
2: That's right, that's right. And I get that back by seeing other artists achieve what they've set out to achieve. And then when they go past that, you're like, whoa, that is amazing.
0: You are about to hand, well, maybe slowly let it out of your grip. Well, you're going to hand that title over to someone else. What would you say to them?
2: I would say when you take that stage, you have that 4 minutes to be the best version of you, whether it is a cover song, whether it is an original. Think about why you're... In particular, the Gold Guitars competition, why are you entering? Is it to sing on a stage with a band? Is it for confidence and feedback from family and friends? Do you want to win? You know,
0: nothing wrong with that either.
2: What are you there for? Where do you want to go? Sing every song in your auditions as if you're in the finals, because that's what judges are looking for. And also take a breath. You know, just take a breath and enjoy the moment. Make the most of it.
0: And so they call it out over the announcement. Mike Puttu opens the envelope and he says, well done, Chitty, you are our 2026 Woo! Senior Gold Guitar MLT winner, 20 blah, blah, blah. And everyone's like, whoa, didn't even see her audition.
2: Yeah.
0: But then what would you say to me for the next 365 days that I'm about to step into?
2: Take a minute, just turn your phone off when you get home and think, wow, what just happened? Write a list of the immediate things in your head that are important to you over the next 12 months. And I would say, seek out a mentor, somebody who has maybe done this before, who can help kind of guide you in the right direction, which is what I did with Katie Thompson was one of them from Quirky Music, and just listen to what that person has to say.
0: She's a wise lady, and I'm sure that she'd be keen to put her hand up if that turns out to be you on Sunday night. But for you, it definitely doesn't stop come King's birthday. You're not going to wake up and say, oh, well, anyone want a cheap guitar? What's next? What are you working towards?
2: I am working towards content for an album, which will be back in the studio. I'm also working towards, really establishing myself as an artist, as a session vocalist, multi-genre vocalist, because I love all genres of music.
0: And you can sing it all.
2: You know, country's amazing. And networking and collaborating, I think, and applying to some festivals and really, really getting out there with a band and some solo stuff as well. So, yeah.
0: The world is your oyster, and I have no doubt that you won't take it with anything but full hands and full speed.
2: Yes.
0: You can light up every room and every dance floor. And for people that want to follow along with your next chapter, what's the best way for them to do that?
2: I would say social media, Facebook, Instagram, follow your local artists who are emerging as much as you would somebody who's got 50 million.
0: Kaylee Smith, it's been a massive year and still plenty more to come. Always good to see you doing your thing. You are an absolute ray of sunshine, and I dare say you're just warming up.
2: Thanks so much, Chitty.
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0: On the other side, 9:30 now, it's Benny and the Jets. Alden John Hokanui with Chitty. The countdown is on. New Zealand's first ever Michelin guide drops at the end of June, putting the country's food scene firmly in the global spotlight. So after months of anonymous inspections, we finally find out which restaurants the coveted stars will belong to. So this is actually quite expensive, but it's all part of a multi-million dollar push to showcase Auckland, Wellington, Christchurch, Queenstown as must-visit food destinations. So the big reveal will be live-streamed with plenty of intrigue around what dishes, from high-end seafood to uniquely Kiwi flavours. So they all have impressed the judges. So one thing is for sure, it is a massive moment for local chefs and could be a game-changer for food tourism in New Zealand.
1: Wake up in the morning feeling like P. Diddy.
2: Hey, what up, girl?
1: Grab my glasses, I'm out the door. I'm gonna hit this city.
2: Let's
1: before
2: go.
1: I leave, brush my teeth with a bottle of Jack. Cause when I leave for the night,

0: it's Meatloaf. I'm not going to win. You know what goes good with that? A good book. So if you are out and about looking for a good book for the weekend or something to fill up your time, or if you just want to go fill up the shelves, get to the Scottish Hall today or tomorrow. It started yesterday in Invercargill for the annual Rotary Book Sale. So they have all the things that they normally do, including books and puzzles and games and all of the above and more. Plus, this year they've added thousands of caps, yes, porthies, those things, to the collection with many brand new and never worn. They also raise funds for our community with over $1 million already returned to the community over, well, the whole time that they've been running, which is absolutely spectacular. 45 years of fundraising. This year it's going to Ngā Kiti, Matauranga Pounama Charitable Trust, which is just absolutely amazing too, with organisers saying it's perfect fit, a community-driven event backing a community-focused cause as winter really sets in, and so does reading season.
1: There's a reason Big Ben pies are the go-to on Kiwi missions. You only need one hand to eat them, which is handy because the other one's usually busy adjusting that thing, holding the rod, prying something open, swatting a mozzie, closing the boot, catching a ball, opening the chili bin. You don't stop because you don't have to. That's the genius of the Big Ben pie. So when you're deep in a mission and hunger kicks in, grab one. Big Ben. Feed your mission.
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0: That's a wrap on your Hokanui Breakfast with Chitty for another morning. Friday in the bag, another week. Yoo-hoo! Although I am hanging about today to do some stuff behind the scenes with Maddie and PJ from our sister station, The Hits and the Afternoon Show. They're going to be set up live down from the Gore Town and Country Club in the bar there. So if you are out and about, come for a yarn and a brew. Otherwise, have a wonderful long weekend. If you are out and about competing, good luck at anything. Also, if you are out and about tonight before the MLT Roundup, have a bloody good time, but be safe and be fun and kind and don't be cruel. It's kind to be cool and it's cool to be kind. Now, also, what else am I going to say? I'll see you on Tuesday. I'll circle back and from 6 a.m. and hopefully we will have the winner of the newly crowned MLT New Zealand Gold Guitar Awards. Enjoy.
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10: In this update, Finance Minister Nicola Willis says she's proud to have reached a coalition consensus on her budget. It shows a return to surplus in the 2028-29 financial year, a year sooner than previously forecast. It prioritises investment in health and infrastructure. Willis says the coalition's found a way through their differing views.
11: Of course we're different, but we've come together on a budget in a very difficult time for the New Zealand economy in the midst of a global fuel crisis, and we've all agreed.
10: Praise for the government's latest monetary commitment to rail. Budget 2026 has set aside just over $1 billion for the next three-year rail network investment program, targeting railway renewals and maintenance. Almost $107 million has also been allocated to Auckland and Wellington metro networks. Emily Ansell reports.
12: Kiwi Rail CE Peter Reedy says this is the certainty they needed to plan in advance with appropriate resources. He says this will reduce costs and delivery risk.

0: The budget doubles Trades Academy places to 20,000 over 4 years, giving more secondary students access to vocational training while at school. It's being funded by scrapping fees free. Canterbury's Darfield High School principal Andy England says students who are undecided about university will feel the impact of losing the scheme.
1: For many years we've been gearing school towards those people going to university, and I've often advocated for rebalancing the way that we invest in students.
0: State Highway 1 between Levin and Monaco in Horowhenua is expected to remain closed for several hours due to a serious three-vehicle crash. Three people are injured, one critically. A 21-year-old Austrian man has been jailed for 15 years for plotting a terror attack on a 2024 Taylor Swift concert in Vienna. Prosecutors say he swore allegiance to Islamic State and had tried to buy a machine gun and hand grenade. That's news.
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0: In sport, a seismic result in the men's second round at the French Tennis Open. World number 56, Juan Manuel Cirundolo, has ousted top seed Yannick Sinner across five sets on scorched Parisian clay. Elsewhere, 17-year-old Moez Kwame is through to the third round, having earlier become the youngest man to win a match at the tournament in 35 years. And Francis Tiafoe has won his second round match in five sets, but had his racket pinched in the aftermath. He's been unable to net the culprit, so has offered a double pass to the tournament as bait. And New South Wales league great Andrew Johns has conceded that Queensland fullback Kalyn Ponga should not have been sent off for a high tackle in the Blues' opening come-from-behind State of Origin victory. That's sport. I'm Malcolm Jordan.
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0: Met Service forecast for Southland and the coastal forecast for Fovo. Westerly 20 knots, easing to variable 10 this afternoon. Moderate sea easing. For Southland, mostly cloudy with the odd morning shower. Northwesterlies dying out this morning with a high of 12 degrees for Invercargill today, dropping back to 3 overnight tonight. The high for Gore will be 11. Tomorrow, cloud clearing and becoming fine in the morning with northeasterlies. The high for Invercargill tomorrow, 14, low 7 Saturday night. And for Gore on Saturday, the high will be 12 degrees, low 6.
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0: bull, Peter's Angus bull, and its job done. 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
12: In this update, more support for new mothers and their babies, with the government making 3 days of postnatal stay a legal entitlement. Political reporter Ethan Griffiths has more.
13: The budget funds $34.4 million to increase maternity beds across the country over the next 4 years. It comes as the government adopts National MP Catherine Wedd's Members' Bill, making 3 days of postnatal care a right. Associate Health Minister Casey Costello says the days after childbirth are intense and physically demanding, and mothers shouldn't be rushed out the door.
12: Finance Minister Nicola Willis is defending the introduction of bank levies. The budget includes significant investment in health and infrastructure and a return to surplus a year sooner than previously forecast. But banks will face a levy to pay for banking regulation, which could be passed on to customers. Willis says she stands by the move.
14: We're talking about a tiny, tiny, tiny levy that already happens in Australia, the UK, other countries around the world. And it's already the case that banks and financial institutions pay levies.
12: Deepening our global presence is high up the list of priorities in this year's budget. It allocates more than $145 million to strengthening offshore diplomats, almost $110 million to aid across the Indo-Pacific, and $20 million towards hosting the Pacific Islands Forum next year. Foreign Affairs Minister Winston Peters says we face the most adverse geostrategic environment of the past 80 years. He says expanding trading capacity through offshore posts is counter-inflationary.
15: So if you're going to be in the trading business, get offshore and go as hard as you can, and you need 2.5 times more people than we've got now.
12: It's thought a mix of government policy and new funding could spark a boom in housing. Yesterday's budget includes a $400 million contingency to incentivise housing growth. Councils will receive a portion of the national average consent value for each new home consent. It will start at 0.25% and increase as more consents are signed off. That's news.
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12: In sport, speculation is rife regarding a 23-time Grand Slam champion who hasn't featured in professional tennis for almost 4 years. Craig Gabriel reports.
16: It's understood that Serena Williams has placed requests for wildcards at grass court tournaments next month in England. It's believed the only concrete decision is that she will play doubles with Canadian Victoria Mboko at Queen's Club. Serena re-entered the doping program last November and soon after insisted that she was not coming back. It remains to be seen which events she could play, but certainly she'd love to target Wimbledon. Her last pro match was losing to Australian Ana Tomljanovic at the 2022 US Open.
12: And Warriors coach Andrew Webster is expecting Charles Nicoll-Klukstar to return from a neck injury in a fortnight. That's sport. I'm Malcolm Jordan.
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12: Met Service forecast for Southland and the coastal forecast for Fovo. Westerly 20 knots, easing to variable 10 this afternoon. Moderate sea easing. For Southland, mostly cloudy with the odd morning shower. Northwesterlies dying out this morning with a high of 12 degrees for Invercargill today, dropping back

0: 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And for Gore on Saturday, the high will be 12 degrees, low 6.
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10: In this update, longer care for new mothers in the budget as the government looks to increase postnatal capacity. $34.4 million being invested over the next 4 years to make a 3-day postnatal stay a legal right. Health Minister Simeon Brown says the first few days for mothers and babies are important and they should receive adequate care no matter where they are in the country.
11: Some districts have capacity. Those districts will be able to offer that 3-day stay sooner. There are some districts which are really stretched. Wellington's under a lot of pressure.
10: Meanwhile, the Association of Salaried Medical Specialists is warning the more than $5 billion health budget increase will barely keep the lights on. Projects supported by Budget 2026 include hospital builds and redevelopments in Whangārei, Tauranga, Hawke's Bay and Palmerston North. Land will also be bought for a new Auckland hospital. ASMS Executive Director Sarah Dalton says the upgrades are great, but the total funds won't make real change.
12: If you're currently on a waiting list or, more tellingly, can't even get on a waiting list, this is probably not going to change things for you.
10: Banks are being told to watch this space as the finance minister hints at the possibility of further reform. This year's budget revealed a new levy on banks, which aims to help cover the costs of reserve bank services. The new tax is estimated to recover around $209 million over the next 4 years. Nicola Willis says with her finance minister hat on, she's still considering how banks are taxed.
13: As a National Party finance spokesperson, if this government isn't able to make further decisions on that, then I do expect that we will take policies to the campaign.
10: A push for efforts to be made to evolve breast cancer screenings. A new modelling study published in the New Zealand Medical Journal states our growing and ageing population means breast cancer cases will likely rise nearly 50% in the next 20 years. The number of Māori women with breast cancer is projected to nearly double. Emily Ansell reports.
14: The study's authors say increased screening demand is an opportunity to improve. They're recommending more personalised screenings tailored to individual risk and using AI to help with reading mammograms. The government's aiming to roll out an AI tool in early 2027.
10: That's news. In sport, rugby player agent Bruce Sharrock has tackled the Richie Mo'unga eligibility saga, claiming the returning first five should be available for the All Blacks immediately rather than playing in the NPC first. At present, he'll miss the South African tour after returning from Japan. Sharrock has told the Rugby Direct podcast he can't fathom the decision.
15: We're about winning and winning at the top end to make sure that the All Blacks remain number one in the world. Regain. Number one in the world. So do it. That one, I just shake my head.
10: All Whites footballer Tim Payne has gone viral on social media after an Argentine influencer identified him as the least known player attending the World Cup. He has subsequently reached 1 million Instagram followers after starting at fewer than 5,000 2 days ago. That's sport. I'm Malcolm Jordan.
16: Country weather with Fiji, Northland, Auckland, Coromandel Peninsula, and Bay of Plenty. Partly cloudy with isolated showers. The remainder of the North Island, mainly fine with areas of fog tomorrow morning. Nelson and Marlborough, mainly fine with rain developing from tomorrow afternoon in Nelson and inland Marlborough ranges. Wollaton Fiordland, mainly fine with drizzle developing in Fiordland this evening. Canterbury, Otago and Southland, mainly fine with areas of low cloud or fog developing tonight. And the Chatham Islands, mostly cloudy with a few showers. And that's the weather with Fiji. We're